0: there right now. It doesn't mean they can't get it right by the time they play SC, but something's wrong there.
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1: I'm Mia O'Brien. Three college football games on this fine Friday night. Let's begin with the fifth-ranked Miami Hurricanes. Heisman favorite Darian Mensah at it again. He began this game 23 of 23. The Miami Hurricanes lead the Wake Forest Demon Deacons 33 to 22, 20 remaining in the ballgame.

0: Center.
1: The O'Brien, three college football games this evening. Let's begin in North Carolina, where it is a final. Number 5, Miami 33, Wake Forest 20. Darian Mensah started this game 24 of 24 and threw 3 touchdowns. Malachi Toney caught one of those scores, but he exited this game with an injury, as did running back Mark Fletcher. Head coach Mario Cristobal joined Scott Van Pelt on SportsCenter, said he's optimistic about Toney postgame. No update on the senior running back. Meanwhile, a Big 12 opener for the ages between number 13 Texas Tech and number 22 Houston. After Tech roared back down 17-14 at the break to take a 28-20 lead, Connor Wiegman and the Cougs scored, went for 2 with 49 seconds left, and did not convert. 28-26 is the final. Tech 3-0 to start the season for a second straight year. Oregon pouring it on against Portland State, 49-0, a minute 40 remaining in the second quarter. Star wide receiver Jeremiah McClellan was spotted on the sidelines in a boot and on crutches. We will keep you posted on the very latest. LSU quarterback Sam Leavitt has no injury designation for tomorrow's top 10 showdown with Ole Miss. Kickoff set for 7:30 on ABC. To the majors, Aaron Judge headed back to the IL with a right calf strain. There is a chance he could return September 27th for the Yankees.

0: SportsCenter all night. The Braves try to punch their ticket to the postseason.
1: Swinging a drive deep left field toward the Crawford boxes. It goes, and it's gone. A line drive home run for Acuna.
0: Sad news for the Yanks with their slugger heading back to the IL.
2: He has really struggled. Now he's hurt again. 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
3: 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So two practices a day, have another

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2: 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Charlie Harrison and Bradley Moore here with you. Bradley, Jags are 1-1 to open up the 2026 season and taking on the 1-1 Ohio Bobcats here today at Hancock Whitney Stadium. Before we talk about all of that, though, let's go back to last week. South Alabama took on the Tulane Green Wave. We got a pretty good lead going to open up that game. It was back and forth across the second and third quarter before South Alabama grabbed a 24-21 lead with 11 minutes to go in the game. But Tulane found a way to strike back. We had a couple opportunities to put them away, just couldn't get it done. Greenway put together a big drive in the last couple of minutes, had the touchdown pass to the left corner of the end zone with a minute 17 remaining in the ball game. 28-24, your final there. A tough loss. You know, we talked a lot last week about how Tulane is where we want to be. We have very similar identities, it seems. Mobile, New Orleans, all of that dynamic was in play. And then you've had the recent success of Tulane. That's the level we're trying to get to. That was a tough game to lose that way.
3: It was a tough loss, Charlie. But when you look at it from an outside perspective, we weren't even supposed to be in that game. Obviously, Major and his staff know what we have inside of our locker room, but I think a lot of people outside the building are underestimating the Jags this season. We were big underdogs in that game, and I think looking back at it, that's a game that we probably should have won. So I'm not sure about you, Charlie, but despite the loss, I'm really encouraged by what I saw from the Jags last weekend.
2: I'm encouraged, especially with what we saw on the offensive end of the ball. Offense played great last week. We outgained Tulane 478 to 422. You look at the time of possession, 37 minutes and 40 seconds. We were dominant when we got control of the ball. We maintained. We put together long drives. Bishop threw for a career high in yards. He had 296. Jenkins had a career high in catches and yards. Basically everything he did last season, he fit into that game against Tulane last weekend. We had a lot of the pieces there. Just got to start finding those drives when we are up and we have an opportunity to make it a two-score lead.
3: And we kind of talked about it after the Southeastern game. We didn't really get to see a lot from our passing game, but when you run for 240 yards and three touchdowns on the ground, you can kind of keep some of those passing plays in your back pocket so that you're not putting them on film for your opponent to use. But coming out of week one, we knew that we could run the football. We weren't really sure what we had in the passing game, but we looked really good against the Green Wave.
2: Yeah, Jenkins had some great down-the-field catches, and how about Anthony Eager, man? That deep ball down the left side, taking it into the house. Now, I feel like we knew more offensively coming into this year. Defensively, that was the question mark when we looked at it. And I think the defense played pretty well overall. You're going to look at that game and go, okay, you gave up a lot of yards in the running game. But when you look at it, 182 of those came off of four explosive runs. Outside of that, Tulane really didn't get the wheels turning very well when they were rushing the football. We gave up a couple of big plays in the passing game, but we did pretty well overall. Bradley, if you take those eight explosive plays away, Tulane ran 43 plays last week for 105 yards. That's a little over 2 yards a play, and you can live with that if you mitigate some of those big gains.
3: And we talked about it going into the season with Todd Orlando joining the staff as a new defensive coordinator. He runs a complicated defense, and I think that in that type of defense, when you switch your scheme, you switch your language a little bit, there's going to be some growing pains to start the season. But outside of a few explosive plays, this defense has played very well. You just talked about the Tulane game, but if you go back to the season opener against Southeastern, the Jags, they gave up 7 plays of 15 yards. If you take away those 7 plays, they ran 30 plays and had just 62 yards of offense. I think once the Jags get more comfortable in this new defensive scheme, they will see these explosive plays less frequently. And I think that we've played well through the first two games, and we've got a lot to build on the defensive side of the football.
2: We'll talk a little bit more about that in our Inside the Numbers segment. Now, let's turn away from that, wash it from our minds as we get ready for the new opponent today. It's the Ohio Bobcats. They're on their way down here today from Ohio. You know, that's a nice long trip. So hopefully, you know, getting back to our own house, having an opponent making a long trip will benefit us just a little bit. Last time out, it was an interesting game for them. They took on Jacksonville State for overtime victory. It ended up being, that was kind of a wonky game for them.
3: Yeah, it was. And you look at what they're replacing. They lost their starting quarterback, leading rusher, and leading receiver from a year ago. But they were able to battle back in that game last week. They were down, I believe it was 14-0 with 57 seconds to go in the half. And they wound up winning that game in four overtimes. Just a heck of an effort for them to come back from that deficit and find a way to win that game.
2: Yeah, you look at what they did in the kick return game, especially right there before the end of the half, a big run to tie things up. Now, as far as an overall team look goes, this Ohio team is pretty good. Josh Hauser's squad is 41-14 since he's been there. They've won 30 games across the past three seasons, and you know, you've lost 14 games total, and you have won 14 consecutive at home. That's a pretty impressive mark for a G6 squad, especially.
3: Yeah, we talked about them having success over the last couple of seasons. Since 2022, the Bobcats have won at least 9 games every season and have won 10 or more in 3 of the 4 seasons. We talked about what they were losing offensively. They did lose some key contributors, but you know that when you play this Ohio team, they're going to be well-coached, and they're going to show up ready to compete every time they step on the field. And I think we've got a good matchup on our hands today with the Jags and the Bobcats.
2: We should. Now, what'll be interesting is keeping an eye on their quarterback situation. Nick Poles went down last week for them against Jacksonville State. Matt Vezza stepped in. He put together a 10-point come-from-behind effort in the fourth quarter. He goes down. The third-string guy comes out, Levi Davis, to help them piece together that win in the four overtimes. You know, it's going to be a tough game. Jacksonville State did a lot of things right. They had a major advantage in yards. They blocked 2 kicks in that ball game. They only turned it over once. Ohio still found a way to win. We're going to have to find a way to hang with these guys, and not only that, throw a haymaker when we need to.
3: Yeah, JT and Pat touched on it during Jags Live on Wednesday. Ohio played 3 different quarterbacks last week. We're not entirely sure who's going to get the start today, but they really leaned on that run game last week, rushing for 165 yards on 46 attempts. The three quarterbacks combined to complete 13 of 20 passes for just 97 yards. If we can slow down their rushing attack today and force them to beat us through the air, I think the Jags are in a good position to win here at home.
2: Well, we'll take a look at it as we get a little bit closer to game time. Coming up on the Coca-Cola Tailgate Show, we've got Steven Johnson, Jags defensive lineman, Shalik Hubbard, one of the new offensive linemen for South Alabama's. 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We got a couple of new names and faces coming on with pick 'em today. All of that is right around the corner. 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
2: Role in the defensive line?
3: I just come in every day, you know, head down, ready to work, and just try to lead by example. You know, obviously, I'll get vocal if I need to, but really the group as a whole, I feel like we always know what the work is. We know what we need to do. So, you know, I'm just the older guy. You can ask questions.
2: There you go. And you mentioned the head down, ready to work attitude. That seems to be kind of the big thing with a defensive lineman in right. general. Like, you're out there every play. You may just be eating up blocks sometimes, but
3: yes, sir.
2: You're just always out there doing the work, man.
3: Right. Definitely not a glorious position, but, you know, you got to love it. There's just one thing about it. You got to love it. You got to love just, you know, taking more than one person at a time, you know. Because it's just something not everyone can do.
2: Now, watching you play, the thing you love seems to be hitting people. Would that be fair?
3: Yes, sir. Definitely.
2: All right. So, taking a look back to last weekend, we had that game against Tulane. Mm. Didn't necessarily go our way, right? Y'all had some moments that I'm sure you wish you could get back. How much of that is going to be a motivating factor headed into Ohio this week?
3: You know, every single last bit of it. Nobody on the team likes a loss. Nobody in the city of Mobile likes a loss. So, with Ohio coming down here, coming to our home, you know, we're going to play this week with a little bit of a chip of on our shoulder. And, you know, we just ready to rock out, ready to just hit them four quarters straight, just be the more physical team.
2: Now, running quarterback for Ohio, that can be tough, especially as a defensive lineman. Mm-hmm. You've really got to be assignment oriented. You've got to make plays in the backfield. How much pressure is that putting on you guys this week?
3: It's a little bit of pressure, but at the same time, it's nothing we're not prepared for. Again, Coach Orlando has done a great job with his scheme this week. So, you know, we are completely prepared for everything that we've seen on film. And, yeah, we're just ready.
2: What's been the biggest adjustment with Coach Orlando? You know, we see a lot of different things scheme-wise, mm-hmm. but for you guys up front, what's been the biggest thing y'all been working on?
3: I would say, honestly, just running the right techniques for the right plays and stuff, just, you know, because from last season it's been a little change, so, you know, it was just getting more of a camaraderie. You know, we had a lot of guys, we lost a lot of guys, so just getting more of a camaraderie, learning how to play together and just stay 100% fast and physical. That's what we do.
2: Man, thanks so much for your time. Go
3: yes,
2: get
3: sir.
2: Them today.
3: Thank you so much. Go Jags.
2: That was Steven Johnson here on the Coca-Cola Tailgate Show. We'll be right back. 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

0: Health Jags Radio Network. Time now to sit down with offensive lineman Shalik Hubbard. Man, normally I like to ask the new guys on the team, what brought you here to South Alabama? I think it's more appropriate for you, given the heat that we've experienced in the early part of the season. How exactly did we talk a kid into New Jersey, from New Jersey to coming down here?
1: Coaching staff, man. Coaching staff is great. Coach Ross, man, had a great plan. He's coached a lot of great athletes, a lot of NFL guys. So I felt like me taking an opportunity to come down south and work with him really made me, really was the key moments in my decision to come down here down south.
0: Now, for your guy at Monmouth, you've played a lot of college football. What's the biggest thing you bring to the team here at South Alabama?
1: I'll say the biggest thing I bring is leadership, effort, execution. And like you mentioned, I played a lot of football, so I've seen a lot of things. So there's a lot that I can bring to the team in terms of picking up stunts and stuff like that, picking up blitzes, run game and stuff like that, that I can do. And I could also, you know, work with the young guys and stuff like that, the next group of people that's coming up and stuff.
0: Yeah, you bring up the leadership component of it. And I know, like, talking to some of the coaching staff headed into this year, everybody bragged on the workman attitude you have. It was very, I got to study the film book. I've got to be ready. You know, what parts of your personality really lend you to kind of be that way, be the guy who's always prepared and ready to work?
1: It's kind of like a chip on your shoulder, you know, like that. I came from a very small high school, so it was kind of like you always had to work. So I just made sure as I entered college to keep that same mindset, you know. As I was at Monmouth, same thing, extra work, talking to coaches, extra film study, trying to get better. Even here, a couple minutes ago, I was just talking to my assistant O-line coach, just trying to get better and see what I can improve on now. So that's just something I grew up with, especially coming from a smaller school.
0: Now, we have played Tulane so far. We played Southeastern Louisiana so far. We've seen pretty good pass protect. We've seen really good run blocking so far. What's working for you guys up front?
1: I think what's working for us up front is the communication, the leadership, the camaraderie, you know, all the off-the-field stuff that we do together and stuff like that. And it shows on the field, you know. It shows how we execute things on the field. And, yeah.
0: Now, we've got some guys up front who have played a lot of snaps together. Kenton Jarrett, Ethan Hubbard. You know, how has it been kind of plugging in with some of those veterans on the offensive line?
1: It's been great. Like I said, I'm coming from a school where I played a whole bunch of snaps. And now I'm paired up with two more people who's been in this conference already, and they also played a whole bunch of snaps already in this conference. So it's like three minds, especially, I'll say five, even with Jamal Seiler and Reese, they played some snaps as well. So just combining all five brains together and being able to communicate on a whole different level brings our O-line room together.
0: Now, we've got Ohio coming into town today. This is a Bobcats team that has been very good in recent years, one of the winningest G6 programs in the country. What do we have to do to kind of get business going today?
1: We have to execute. Execute on the very small little details and improve on stuff that we made mistakes on last week. Like you mentioned, the Ohio team's a very good team. You cannot overlook anyone. They're a very great team. So what we need to do is we need to execute, stick to the game plan, trust Coach Applewhite, trust Coach Ross, and be able to, you know, come together as a team, you know. Like I said, this is a brotherhood. This is a brotherhood. So we're only going to go as far as our leaders bring us. So me being a leader and a bunch of other leaders on the team, we just got to bring this team together and take the next step.
0: Now, as the old guy on the team, you look at that Tulane game. It's one we had our opportunities in. How do you then help turn that into motivation for the young guys?
1: Let them know that, hey, as an old guy, man, you've had your moments just like that. You know, I had plenty of those moments. So just letting them understand that, hey, you're going to have these moments, but have that chip on your shoulder for next year. And when you play them again or whenever you play them again, have that chip on your shoulder that you can't take things for granted. You know, we were up 10-0 and stuff like that, and we just had to, the game was in our hands. We just didn't finish. So that's just the reality of it. On to next week. We're going to correct all the things that we made mistakes on last week and come out with a win.
0: Shalik, man, sounds like a plan to me. You go get him today.
1: Yes, sir. Thank you.
0: That was offensive lineman Shalik Hubbard here on the Coca-Cola Tailgate Show. We'll be right back. 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
9: Welcome back in to the Coca-Cola Tailgate Show here on the USA Health Jacks Radio Network, and it's time now to go inside the numbers. Bradley, it's nice having you back for Inside the Numbers, man. It's good to see you again. You had a good time with volleyball last weekend?
10: We didn't win, but it was fun to be able to call some volleyball.
9: Absolutely. You got to see the Georgia Bulldogs come down to Mobile, which is always nice. Meanwhile, we were on the road at Tulane, and after that Tulane game, it feels appropriate to talk about big plays in the running game. You know, I was taking a look at some of the numbers. Last week, we outgained Tulane 478 to 424 overall. Tulane had 8 big plays, 4 of which came on the ground, accounting for 182 yards. You take a look at it, those 4 plays for Tulane for 182 yards equaled what we did in the ball game.
10: Yeah, it's crazy. We talked about Jalen Lucas, the running back. I mean, he had, I think it was 3 chunk plays by himself. He ran for over 200 yards, but just about all of that came on those 3 or 4 plays for Tulane.
9: Now, against Southeastern, we didn't give up a lot of rushing yards overall, but still there were those 3 big chunk plays in there. And what we're kind of qualifying as chunk plays in this is runs of 10-plus yards, right? That's how our live stats classify it, so we're following along with that logic. Southeastern, they ran for 45 yards total. The 3 chunk plays accounted for all 45 yards for the Lions. So you take a look at it, you don't love giving up 7 runs or 10-plus or more, but when you look at what we've given up on the ground all total, 257 yards across 2 games, 227 of those yards have come on 2 plays. You can live with that. I mean, that's 30 other yards coming off of 39 carries. That's 0.77 yards per carry on those 30 carries. That is a very livable number.
10: And we talked about it in our opening. It's a new defense. It's that multiple defense with Todd Orlando. A lot of moving pieces. Once the guys get more comfortable in this new defensive scheme, I think that we're really going to see those chunk plays limited. I think that our defense has played well. You just referenced it there. 30 rushes, or 30 yards, rather, on 39 carries. I think that we might not have them averaging about a yard a carry, but I think that we'll get a lot better as the year goes along and the guys get more comfortable defensively.
9: And I think if we can start getting some of those stands on the edges, when you look at the numbers themselves, we're giving up these big runs off right end and off left end right now. If we can start sealing off the edges, and you take a look at some of those big runs for Lucas last week, it was in when he was able to string sideline to sideline. We weren't getting into the backfield, and then he was able to find that seam and burst up ahead. If we can cut down on that, we're in pretty good shape.
10: Yeah, I think that if we just limit the explosives, like you said, not allowing them to bounce outside, if we try to keep them between the tackles, I think that our front 7 is good enough to limit those big plays in the run game. And again, if we can do that and limit those big plays moving forward, I think that we could be really good defensively.
9: Now, Bradley, final question for you. What has Ohio done with big run plays this season?
10: Yeah, they actually did better against Nebraska in the run game than they did against Jack State last week. They had two explosive plays against Nebraska. No explosive plays in the run game last week. It was really just 3 yards in a cloud of dust, averaging 3.6 yards per carry. So I don't think that they're explosive in the run game necessarily, but they are going to run the ball, and they are going to run the ball a lot. So we've got to be ready to counter that.
9: We'll keep an eye on that. When we come back around, we have a look inside the department and at the Alabama Power scoreboard. This is South Alabama Football on the USA Health Jags Radio Network.
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10: Bradley Moore here with you for a look at the Alabama Power scoreboard. But first, Charlie, we got some action going on in the athletic department. Both volleyball and soccer in action this weekend. I almost said softball, but it is not softball. It is soccer.
9: Wait, volleyball is right around the corner, Bradley.
10: That is true.
9: So you're right about where you need to be.
10: I like it, Charlie. Making me sound smart.
9: There you go.
10: But so volleyball was in action this past weekend at the Alabama Showdown. Goodness gracious. Samford and UAB, they played on Thursday and Friday, earned wins in both of those matches. They did fall to Auburn today, 3-1. But they've got the start of conference play coming up next week on the road at James Madison. And Charlie, you've got to look at what soccer's been up to.
9: Yeah, you know, JT and I actually had the call of the soccer game on Thursday. Conference opener against Troy. Can't ask for much more than that. And South Alabama came out with the 2-0 victory. It was the Avas getting it done. Ava Mathern scored the goal in the 15th minute for South Alabama. Ava Arroyo added one in the second half as well for the Jags. And, you know, great performance from Sierra Giorgio as well. She had a couple of real ladder-climbing saves. And JT, without her, you know, you take a look at it, that was a game Troy probably felt like they could have pulled out a draw against.
19: Yes, Troy lost it 2-0 to us, and that's our eighth straight win against our in-state rivals. That's always great. But
9: Troy's, not bragging or anything.
19: No, but Troy is a lot better than their 1-6-2 record indicates. They played some scrappy soccer there on Thursday. But like you said, Sierra Giorgio was some really, really solid saves. Some of them live. We had to watch the replay to see how in the world she actually saved a couple. Now, one at the fingertip off the crossbar. Holy cow, that was an incredible save. But it looks like they found, you know, they went through that gauntlet of a non-conference schedule with four SEC games mixed in there, and then they went almost a full week and a half without playing a game because of weather. And so it looks like they found their footing, found a little bit of rhythm. And hopefully they keep it rolling here as we get deeper into conference play.
9: Absolutely. Jags will have Coastal Carolina coming up this Wednesday at 5 p.m. Of course, that's 5 p.m. our time as the schedule shows it. So yep. They'll be playing at 6 up in Conway. And then back at home on Sunday, September 27th, to take on Georgia State in the Cage. That game slated for 1 p.m. But Bradley, it's football game day, man. We've got a lot going on around the country.
10: We do. We're going to take a look at the top 25, some games that are currently in action, as well as some games earlier in the week. We had a couple of Friday night games as number 5 Miami got the win on the road at Wake Forest 33-20 last night. Number 13 Texas Tech taking on number 22 Houston. A close one there. Texas Tech gets the win 28-26 after stopping a two-point conversion attempt.
9: I was about to say, Connor Wigman was robbed on that two-point conversion attempt as well. That ball comes down on the goal line. Clearly, it had to have broken the plane.
10: Number 21, Oregon. They were ranked in the top 10, but after falling last week to Oklahoma State, they found a way to exercise some demons, we'll call it. 84-0 win for Portland State. I believe they set the program record for points scored in a single game.
19: Ugh.
9: Well, you know, you have a lot of questions around your offense, so what do? You just go out and casually hang 84 points. Now, that is Oregon or Portland State. It's not Oklahoma State. You want to do that against Oklahoma State, and Oregon's going to have to figure some things out going forward.
10: Take a look at the SEC now. Number 2, Georgia opened up SEC play on the road against Arkansas. It was all Bulldogs in this one, 45-17. Number 6, Ohio State. They picked up a big bounce back win after really just falling apart last week against Texas. They get the win 50-93 at home over Kent State. Receiver Jeremiah Smith sets a new career receiving mark for Ohio State. Now the all-time leading receiver for the Buckeyes, and such a storied program of big name wide receivers coming through there.
9: Absolutely. You take a look back to what he did last week against Texas. I mean, really, he kept Ohio State's passing game rolling. I think the other wide receivers in the room only made up 2 catches, if I'm not mistaken, in that game for the Buckeyes. And you mentioned that Georgia score. How about Gunnar Stockton throwing a grand total of 13 passes in today's game? Now, he completed 10 of them. But the fact that Georgia was just able to run the ball that effectively on an SEC opponent. Now, Arkansas not what they used to be a few years ago, but still, that's mighty impressive by the Dawgs.
10: We talked about Gunnar Stockton. How about his rushing numbers? He was the leading rusher in this ball game with 7 carries for 97 yards as the quarterback for the Bulldogs.
9: Yeah, I was listening to a little bit of Kirby's halftime interview there, and they asked him, oh, you know, you have to be impressed with the way Stockton's using his legs. And he goes, yeah, well, he has good blocking up front. He doesn't have great speed. You see him getting run down there. It's like, okay, Kirby's got a little bit of that Nick energy in him. You're never going to get a lot of praise.
10: Over to the Big Ten, we've got number 14, Penn State. They kept rolling with a big win at home against Buffalo, 55-13.
9: Yeah, a lot of good things happening for the Nittany Lions right now. Rocco Becht has surprisingly made that transition very well going over to Penn State.
10: I've heard a lot of people calling Penn State kind of a sleeper team this season. They don't play some of the big dogs in the Big Ten. They don't have Ohio State on the schedule. They don't play Oregon. I don't think they play Indiana either. Penn State could be a team to watch out for down the road.
9: They absolutely could. And you take a look at some of the tougher games on this schedule. I think at Washington is going to be their worst travel game, but next time out, it's Wisconsin. That's very winnable. Northwestern is very winnable. You have USC at home, and that might be the biggest test on this Penn State schedule. Now, I am curious to see. Michigan's not played great today. They played really well last week. They seem to be kind of a team that's getting up for the big games and kind of playing down to their competition. So do they get up to play the Nittany Lions is going to be kind of my question around that one.
10: Well, you talked about USC. How about we look at the score for the Trojans? Number 12, USC, on the road at Rutgers. They do have a lead, but Rutgers has not looked good in the first 2 weeks. They're sticking with the Trojans here. It's a 20-14 lead for USC at the half.
9: Yeah, and you take a look at this Rutgers program. They had a lot of turnover, a lot of turnover. So they're starting to figure some things out, I think. USC should pull away in this second half. I mean, Maeva's had a pretty good game. He's 11-19, 178 yards and a touchdown so far So I think we'll be, you know, kind of keeping an eye on USC to start to pull away in this second half. Meanwhile, ACC action, man, it's not a bad day over for Louisville. They currently lead 21-17 over SMU.
10: They just got a long touchdown run from their running back, Brown, who's now up to 7 carries, 103 yards and a touchdown, as they lead SMU in a ranked versus ranked matchup in the ACC. We look over to Michigan, who you talked about played really well last week against Oklahoma. I don't want to say they're struggling, but they're leading UTEP right now 17-14 in the third quarter.
9: Yeah, and you take a look at it, Bryce Underwood's legs played such a big part of what Michigan was able to do moving the football last week against Oklahoma. You know, you take a look back to week one, it felt like they were trying to force him to live in the pocket at times, and that's part of why Western Michigan was able to tee up on him. He's just not that guy. Today, 16 of 19 passing, 176 yards and a touchdown. That's great. But the legs aren't there. Only 6 carries, 22 yards. Michigan has got to be consistent with that play calling. If they want him to be that guy running the football, he needs to be that guy running the football. But he's not a guy you can force into being a pocket passer just yet. He's got a lot of talent, still a young dude.
10: Well, as we were talking, they just scored another touchdown. It was Jordan Marshall with a 6-yard rushing touchdown, now 24-14. We'll see if Michigan starts to pull away there, but kind of a big one in the SEC. Kentucky looked good early last week against Alabama. Of course, the Crimson Tide pull away, win that game by a big margin. But on the road in College Station, Kentucky right now leading number 9 Texas A&M 14-7.
9: Yeah, you take a look back to last week for Texas A&M against Arizona State. That was an extremely sloppy and not great offensive football game. The score doesn't reflect that, but when you look at the stats, it was not pretty. Now, Kentucky finding a way to get it done right now. I'm impressed with what the Wildcats are doing this week. I hope they completely forget how to do it right about Wednesday and don't remember again until next Sunday.
10: Of course, number 10, Alabama, they got the win over Kentucky last week. They were in a lightning delay. They now have started play, but trailing right now to Florida State 7-0 in Tuscaloosa.
9: Yeah, it was just not a great game from Keelon Russell last time out, and you take a look at it, Florida State's moving the ball effectively. They've had a lot of success with running quarterbacks playing against the University of Alabama, so we'll see what Florida State can do as this game rolls along. It feels like they're looking for a marquee matchup win to kind of hang their hats on, and you know, if you really get thumped in this game, if you're Alabama, that might start to turn some attitudes in Tuscaloosa and in the nation towards this team.
10: That'll do it for our Alabama Power scoreboard. Alabama Power, power for a better Alabama. When we come back, we'll have our pick 'em games. JT rejoins the broadcast, as well as a new voice on the Jags radio network making his debut, former Jags tight end Brandon Crum, here with us to pick some games today. That on the other side of this break, you're listening to South Alabama Football on the USAL Jags Radio Network.
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9: Welcome back into the Coca-Cola Tailgate Show, everybody. JT Crabtree rejoins us on the broadcast. Bradley Moore alongside us. And JT, man, you know, you do so much coordinating everything we do up here in the booth, and you've even found somebody new to hop on with us. How exactly did you trick somebody into coming up here and dealing with us for 4 hours?
19: Well, we have the pleasure today. Carly Hudson has vacation plans this weekend, so she's not able to join. It's actually her birthday tomorrow, and so we said, all right, we need someone to fill in on the sidelines for us. And I had actually talked with this guy about being part of the radio crew a year ago. He's a busy guy, and he said if there's ever a time that doesn't have as big of a time commitment, give him a shout. So we gave him a shout, and he said he'll do it. So welcome back to Jag Nation, former tight end Brandon Crum. Good to see you, man.
1: Oh, it's always great being here, you know. Probably was going to be at the game anyway, but right. definitely glad to, you know, be able to have a little more importance than just cheering from the stands. So.
19: Well, congratulations are in order for you. You just got engaged to former volleyball student-athlete Paige Lynn as well. Congratulations, man.
1: Oh, thank you.
19: You set the bar insanely high for anyone that wants to propose to anybody, but for Jag Nation, maybe didn't see how you did it. How did you propose to Paige?
1: So we're over in Switzerland, and we were overlooking Mont Blanc in the background, and I had to get some nice French woman to take our picture, and you know she didn't see it coming, so it just worked out perfectly.
19: There you go. Well, congrats, man, and looking forward to having you here. I know Major is fired up to be talk with you at halftime and post game, so we'll have some fun with that too. But glad to have you on here, and we'll put your football game knowledge to the test here and pick them.
9: Well, and we're starting him off with a good one, JT, and we're going to open it up with you today. It's a tough matchup up in Boone. Charlotte is on the road to take on Appalachian State, 5 p.m. on ESPN. Who do you like?
19: Yeah, we didn't want to throw, Brandon, we didn't want to throw this right at you out of the gate. So we're like, all right, let's do a round. We'll go around. Then we'll come to you for your pick, and then we'll roll into it like we normally do. Typically, our sideline reporter starts this segment. So we'll wage you into it here real quick. But Charlotte, App State, good regional matchup. App State went on the road to ECU last week, got a nice win on the road over there. App seems to be finding their footing a little bit more than they did last year. Charlotte is coached by former Ohio head coach Tim Albin. He might be regretting the decision to leave Athens, Ohio, to go down to Charlotte. But I'm going to take App State. They've looked good so far this year, and Charlotte has not. They lost to the Citadel a couple of weeks ago. So I'm gonna take App State at home to take it over Charlotte.
9: Mr. Bradley Moore, who do you like?
10: Yeah, JT talked about it. App State, they've looked good so far this season. They come into this one at 2-0. Charlotte coming in at 0-2. JT talked about that game against the Citadel. The Charlotte defense so far this season, they're allowing 197 rushing yards per game, including 268 yards in that triple overtime loss against the Citadel. You look at App State, their rushing attack currently ranks third in the Sun Belt Conference with an average of 213 rushing yards per game, including running for nearly 300 yards in a 55-3 win over Maine. App State also leads the Sun Belt Conference, averaging over 300 passing yards per game. I think that their balanced attack on offense is going to give the 49ers defense some issues. I'm going with the Mountaineers in this one.
19: You've got all those notes, right, Brandon? All the same
1: yeah.
19: stuff?
1: Got the back pocket full of them.
9: There you go. So who do you think, Brandon? App State or Charlotte?
1: I hate to hop on the train, but, you know, I think App State has just a – sadly, I was hurt whenever we got to go play up there twice. But all my, teammates just – they'd always talk about how just a crazy environment it is. And, you know, I definitely think that – you know, that has some weight to it, and I think that definitely helps App State out.
9: You know, you take a look at the win last week for App State. They looked about as good against ECU as Alabama did. Now, I'm not saying that means App is top 10 quality. I am saying they're a pretty good football team. And, you know, you mentioned the rushing yards, Bradley. I've not watched the Citadel this year. Are they still running triple option?
10: I'm not sure.
19: I think so.
9: So, you know, they're going to give up rushing yards against that. But that being said, I'm with you, man. I think App is just going to pound at the ball on the ground. So I'm going to take the Mountaineers in that one as well. Brandon, we're coming right back to you, man. ECU at EDU, or ODU rather, 5 p.m. ESPN Plus. Who do you like?
1: I think ECU is going to pull it out.
9: All right.
1: The Pirates are going to come in and take some treasure with them.
9: There you go.
19: There you go.
9: All right. Bradley, what do you think? Are you following the treasure prediction?
10: I am not. Neither team has looked particularly great so far this season. Both offenses ranking towards the bottom in their respective conferences. If Old Dominion has an edge in this one, it's going to be on defense. Defensively, ODU is towards the middle of the pack in the Sun Belt, allowing 318 total yards per game. ECU, they rank in the bottom four of the American, allowing 440 total yards per game. I think that this is going to be a low-scoring game, but I'm going to go with the Monarchs at home.
9: JT?
19: I'm going ECU on the road. I think they'll bounce back. I'm not sold on Old Dominion. Even last year, I think they had a 10-win season last year, too. I still don't think they're that good, but I'll go ECU on the road.
9: You know, if it were baseball, I'd take ECU right off the bat. I wouldn't even have to think about that one. I'm going to go ODU just because it's a Sun Belt Conference school at home. Might as well pull for the conference, and like Bradley said, the defenses look pretty all right this year. Now, a game we will all be invested in at the end of the evening. It's Marshall at Missouri State today, 5:30 on the CBS Sports Network. Who do you like, man?
1: I think you got to take Marshall.
9: All right.
1: I don't know much about Missouri State, but Sun Belt, you know, like you said, got to go with them.
9: Exactly. Bradley, who do you want?
10: Well, I can tell you a little bit about Marshall. I don't have the notes on Missouri State, but through the first two games of the season, Marshall has the worst offense in the Sun Belt Conference. They're averaging 228 total yards per game. The Thundering Herd, they've been rotating three different quarterbacks, just haven't really found a rhythm yet offensively. Their quarterback, Carlos Del Rio Wilson, is their leading rusher this season with 73 yards through two games.
19: Oh.
10: As a team, they're averaging less than 3 yards per carry, and their 86 rushing yards per game rank 132nd in the country. I don't really feel particularly great about Missouri State either, but after those stats on Marshall, I just can't pick the Thundering Herd. I got to go with the Bears at home.
19: Gosh, I didn't know Marshall has struggled that much. I mean, they've had a – if I'm – I think you're pulling up right now, Charlie. They're not – they're non-conference late so far.
9: Oh, no, I was Penn looking State, up some Missouri State
19: Penn information, State, right?
10: Penn State and – gosh, I can't remember.
19: Okay, but regardless, they haven't played well, and the 3 QB thing has got to be because Carlos Del Rio Wilson is hurt or something, because he was the guy last year, and so – If they're not finding offensive success, it's because he's not available, I would assume. So, Missouri State's usually pretty decent at home, I think. I feel like Marshall's still better, though. But, give me Missouri State. I didn't realize Marshall had struggled that much this year. Give me Mizzou State.
9: You know, I'm kind of following you and taking the Bears. Casey Woods, the head coach there, came over from Rhett Lashley's system at SMU. They know how to score points. Marshall's struggling to get their feet underneath them, which I think offensively is going to be a real problem for them in this ballgame. Georgia State is on the road and taking on the Knights of Central Florida. 6 p.m. ESPN Plus. What do you think, Mr. Crum?
1: Well, I think maybe next time I come up here and do it, I need to start answering after all the stats come out. But
9: yeah, you always want to go behind Bradley when we're doing this.
1: I think everybody else has a little more information, but I think I'm taking UCF.
9: Solid pick. We got the Knights there. Bradley, what do you think?
10: Well, Charlie tried to call himself the king of pick on week one, so I knew that I had to.
9: I
10: knew that I had to come prepared.
19: It's full of garbage.
9: I am the best at being bad at pick 'em, as a matter of fact.
10: This guy didn't even eat a waffle at lunch.
9: I told you I'm too old. I'll get the sugars, and then I'll have to go take a nap. It'll be a whole thing in the second quarter.
10: Anyway, back to football. Georgia State, they've been playing good football to start the year. They're averaging 523 yards of total offense, 257 rushing yards per game, both of which lead the Sun Belt Conference. Now, UCF, they did add last year's Sun Belt Conference Player of the Year, Alonzo Barnett, in the transfer portal. He threw for 2,800 yards and 23 touchdowns last year, as well as rushing for nearly 600 yards and 15 touchdowns at James Madison. But if you look back at the Dukes from last season, they went undefeated in Sun Belt play, but there was just one game in there that was decided by one possession. The opponent in that game was Georgia State. Barnett completed just 11 of 22 passes for 74 yards against the Panthers in that game. I think that this ends up being a closer game than most people think. But UCF is the more talented team. They have home field advantage. I'm going with the Knights in this one.
9: JT, what do you think?
19: Call me most people because I think Central Florida is going to kill them. Georgia State has been playing better, and they've been playing a lot better than I anticipated. That win over Kennesaw State last week was pretty decisive. I didn't think they had a chance in that game, and the Owls had no answer for the Panthers offensively. But just too much talent, just too deep a roster for Central Florida, so give me the Knights.
9: You know what? I am taking Georgia State in this game. This is in large part because Barnett is out today.
19: Okay.
9: In fact, he is expected to miss multiple weeks, and I think Georgia State, with the offense playing up, may be able to come out and make a play in that ball game and find their way into it.
19: I still think you don't know anything, but all right.
9: Look, I'll take what I can get. All right, we're going on the road for this game. It's going to be Troy at number 20, Mizzou, 6 p.m. tonight, SEC Network Plus. I mean, this is going to be an interesting ball game. You've got a former Sun Belt head coach and Eli Drinkwitz up there at Mizzou. They're coming off a big emotional win over Kansas. You think Troy can sneak up on them, Brandon?
1: Even if they could, I'll never admit it.
9: Okay, there you go.
1: Mizzou.
9: That is the attitude we like on this show. Bradley, what do you think?
10: Yeah, Troy's played well so far this season. They have a really good run game. They're averaging 201 yards per game on the ground. But when you look at the Tigers' defense, they're allowing just 84 yards per game on the ground. I think that this front seven for Missouri is going to be a little bit different than the one Troy faced last week in Alabama State. That's why I'm going to take the Tigers at home by a sizable margin.
9: JT?
19: I agree. Just some history here. 22 years ago this week, Troy actually hosted Missouri and beat them in Troy. And they somehow were able to pull off getting Brad Nessler, Kirk Herbstreit, and Lee Corso, the old college football like video game crew. They had them there to call that game in Troy. How they pulled that off, I have no idea. And they won it, but there's not going to be any repeat of history. Missouri's going to take it tight.
9: Yeah, Troy really didn't blow away Alabama State last weekend. That being said, we know how I feel about Troy. I have a hard time picking them, even if I was messing with y'all before the game. I'd love to see a Sun Belt school get an upset win, but I'm going to go with Missouri in this one as well. This will be an interesting matchup tonight. It's going to be Florida at Auburn. It's been a war of words between Alex Golish, and then you've had John Summerall down there at Florida making sure his family knows that Florida pays his mortgage, and if you're not cheering for him, then you're not family. Brandon, who do you like in this one?
1: I definitely think this is a more tough one to pick. You know, both first-year coaches trying to, prove that they hired the right guy, especially with Florida's coach, turning Auburn down. So I think it'll be close, but, I'm hoping Auburn gets it.
9: Bradley, I have a feeling which way you're going to lean in this game, but do you want to tell us your answer?
10: I've been going back and forth with this one all week, kind of like I've been going back and forth with LSU and Ole Miss. But here's my thing. Auburn played Baylor to start the year. Now, they did play Southern Miss last week, but you look at Florida's schedule, they've played the vaunted defenses of FAU and Campbell. They have not been tested. I think that Florida might have the better roster, but I think that Auburn is more battle-tested at this point in the season. It's a night game in Jordan-Hare. You've heard it from Nick Saban. That place is haunted.
19: Yep.
10: I got to go with the Tigers at home in this one.
19: This is the toughest one for me to pick this week. I think there's so many answers or so many questions to be answered from this game for both sides. We have seen firsthand John Summerall teams with a Troy and then last year at Tulane. We have not seen Alex Golish, but we've seen his defenses because Todd Orlando is now here with us. So we've got some firsthand experience on both sides of it. My gut tells me Florida. I don't have any real rhyme or reason, just my gut says Florida, so I'm going to go with the Gators.
9: You know, I look back to that opening weekend game against Baylor for Auburn. and I know what John Summerall does to it for a defense, right? I think that the defense for Florida is going to be a little bit more than Auburn can actually handle. I think the Gators are going to take this one, and it's going to be a weird taste in the mouth of Auburn fans after that ball game. Taking a look at the next one, this is the big game tonight. It's number 7 LSU on the road in Oxford, number 8 Ole Miss, 6:30 on ABC. Brandon, man, a lot has been made of this game this week. What do you think?
1: I think it's definitely another tough one, seeing kind of similar situation as Auburn, Florida, but definitely on a much bigger scale.
9: Absolutely.
1: A lot more hate in this one than the Tigers and the Gators. You know, I've been to the Grove. It gets pretty crazy, but I think Kiffin comes in and beats them.
9: Bradley, who do you like?
10: I was leaning Ole Miss all week long, but I was watching the Pat McAfee show yesterday, and Nick Saban brought up a good point. He said that he'd almost rather be the away team in this game, because in this type of game, with the crowd the way that it's going to be, it almost might be harder for Ole Miss to control their emotions in that type of environment. And when you're an away team coming into that type of environment, yes, it's hard to prepare for, but there might be less distractions going into it because you're not constantly exposed to walking around campus, seeing all the banners, all the signs all week long. I think that these are two really good football teams, but I'm going with LSU here.
9: JT.
19: Yeah, I'm going to do the same thing. I'm going to go with LSU. I think overall just the roster is better for the Tigers. They have gotten off to some kind of sluggish starts in some games. Yeah, the first half last week against La Tech was awful, but they put them away in the second half. They handled Clemson just fine. But, yeah, I'm going to go with the Tigers. I like that little note there about the Nick Saban comments, too. I think that's very true. But, yeah, give me the Tigers.
9: I'm taking Ole Miss in this one, and quarterback play is going to be why. I like Trinidad Chambliss a lot. And when you take a look at what Sam Levitt's actually done, 574 yards through the air, 2 touchdowns, 4 interceptions. You cannot do that and get away with it in SEC play. I think they're going to have a couple of costly turnovers, and I think at the end of the day, Ole Miss is really going to make them pay for that. That'll do it for our Pick'em segment. Hour number 2 of our pregame coverage is right around the corner. 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
19: Back home, South Alabama, coming up short in week two, looks to get back in the win column. To do so, you'll have to go through one of the best G6 teams in the country, the Ohio Bobcats. 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
19: And welcome in from Abraham A. Mitchell Field at Hancock Whitney Stadium. Alongside Charlie Harrison, Bradley Moore, and Brandon Crum, I'm JT Crabtree, welcoming you into another week of South Alabama football. Charlie, tough loss last week on the road, but plenty of good things to take away from that ballgame last time out.
9: Yeah, you take a look at it. If you take those four big runs away, we do a great job containing the two-lane running game. Offensively, we played a phenomenal ball game. I mean, Bishop Davenport, a career-high 296 yards through the air. His legs were very effective in the game. When it came to attacking down the field, we finally saw us open up the play calling a little bit. Yeah. You had that huge catch by Anthony Eager down the left sideline to touch him for the touchdown. I love what we did last week. We've just got to start finding a way to really take it to teams. I want to see some haymaker punches from the Jags. When we've got a lead, if it's four, if it's three, if it's two, if it's one, I want to see us go for that big play to put teams away.
19: You mentioned it, Bishop Davenport, really, really good last week, career game from him. We need more of that moving forward if we want to do, like you're saying, put teams away like we should be able to do.
9: Yeah, you know, I was taking a look at some of the numbers for Bishop getting ready for this game. One thing that stood out to me the past couple of weeks is the play action has actually been way down on his percentage of dropbacks from where it was a year ago, and he's looked really comfortable staying in the pocket and making plays. Just straight drops have been good to him this year. In fact, he completed something like 70% of his passes off of straight drops last week. He's looking better and better passing the ball down the field, whereas he really had the short ball as his bread and butter last year. I think the development of Brendan Jenkins, especially becoming that real mid-range threat, has added an extra dimension to this offense. And as Ant is getting healthier, as that cast comes off the hand and he's able to catch the ball a little bit better, I think he's going to add an even deeper dimension to our passing game. And what he's been able to do with his legs, man, I go back to that scramble where he had the ball come loose against Tulane. You know, good job there. He makes the decision to start the slide before the ball is knocked out. Bishop as a scrambler and as a runner has been huge for us to start the year.
19: You mentioned it there. We continue to see the emergence of Brendan Jenkins, but man, it was good to have Anthony Eager back in there as a deep threat for us last time out.
9: Absolutely, and you know, he's got such good speed. Once he's loose over the top, there's not a lot of guys who are going to keep up with him. And we talk about the role Brendan Jenkins is playing in that 10 to 20 yard range of the passing game. It's also helping to open up some of these younger guys like Jeremiah Jones-Thomas down underneath. JJT's doing so much good work after the catch. If we can get him going down low, Jenkins at that middle level, and oh, by the way, you better turn around and try and catch Ant.
19: Yeah, no doubt. Defensively, some things to clean up from Tulane last time out, primarily giving up the big runs. But with this new defense from Todd Orlando, that's just kind of what we live with. You know, it's kind of feast or famine sometimes, the way they attack so many things. Obviously, you don't want to continue to give up big plays, but sometimes that's just part of the deal, is you have to stomach those from time to time.
9: You do, and I think as we get a little bit of these guys who are hurt back into the lineup, some of that will balance out. You look at where Tulane was getting those big runs, it was off of right end. end and off of left tackle. We're going to be a lot harder to get around the edge on when Terrell gets back into the lineup. Our linebackers are playing well right now. We're not necessarily rotating as deep as we would necessarily like and seeing good production from the, you know, the second, third string guys. That being said, though, if you get Caleb Dozier back into the mix and all of a sudden Parker Shattuck's not having to carry such of a load and he can start being used more effectively in the pass rush, then we're going to start to see this defense open up. We have got to get to the quarterback more. That's been, the biggest thing. And if we can do that, we can take away the passing game and we can really pin our ears back on the rushing attack.
19: Now back home today to face Ohio. It's a good Bobcat team we're going to face here today. Ohio's 1-1 on the season. Pretty strong showing week one at Nebraska. Then a scrappy quadruple overtime win against Jacksonville State last weekend. They've won 10 games in three of the last four seasons. We've talked a lot about, you know, that winning attitude, that winning culture. We can, you know, we're going to see it again here today. We saw it last week with Tulane. And again here this evening.
9: Yeah, you know, when you take a look back at the past couple of seasons, we've had a hard time getting over the hump in these one-score games against really good G6 competition. This is an Ohio team that everybody knows how good they are. We were talking to their radio guy ahead of the game, and he was talking about, oh, you know, we're in it in Nebraska. We go up and we play Ohio State, and we're really hanging with the Buckeyes until things start to get away from them a little bit, and they've absolutely dominated in the MAC conference. If we can find a way to get this win, all of those things we talked about that are off the field stuff, you know, building up that reputation of being a big G6 program that we could have done against Tulane, we have an opportunity to get again here today.
19: Something to keep an eye on today is the health of the Bobcats, as they had several key injuries a week ago, including their top two quarterbacks, their starting running back, starting linebacker, and their all-conference free safety. This is a pretty banged-up squad we're going to see here tonight.
9: It really is, JT, and you know, we're healthier, I think, than we have felt coming into week three of the season in the past couple of years. So we're going to have an opportunity here to capitalize on some guys missing out of the Bobcats lineup and maybe make some plays. You take a look, Victor Rosa, their number two back, he's really not done much this season. 24 yards and a touchdown. Mike Taylor Jr. did not have a carry last game. He's got 6 yards this year. Irving Brown has 10 yards this year. Now, I will say, Matt Vezza, the backup quarterback, played great, especially in that fourth quarter against Jacksonville State, and his legs can be a real problem. He was a great runner at UNH last season, but that was the Colonial Athletic. We're a little bit better here at the Sun Belt, I think, on, you know, just pound for pound. I think if we can get back there, make him uncomfortable, and more importantly, keep him in the pocket, we've got a good chance today.
19: Our Circle K sideline reporter this week is not Carly Hudson or Pat Greenwood. 3 weeks, three different sideline reporters here on the radio side. But tonight, it's former Jag tight end Brandon Crump. Brandon, welcome in the broadcast, buddy. Good to have you.
5: Thank you. You know, it's obviously glad to be here. You know, whatever I can do to get back on the field now that I'm done playing is always an honor.
19: let's talk about this Ohio team. Solid team coming to town here today. Some good things for South Alabama to take away from last week at Tulane, but we need to continue to see some improvement from the Jags if we want to come away with a win in this ballgame.
5: Yeah, there's no doubt about that. You know, obviously we saw last week with Tulane. When teams are very equal, it's the very little things that are going to make the big differences. So, you know, if both teams play a perfect game, I think maybe the Heat will hopefully be on our side.
19: Sure. Well, Brandon, we'll check in with you here at the bottom of the hour for our injury update here in just a bit. All right, we'll take a quick timeout. But before we do that, here's what's coming up in the rest of our second hour of pregame coverage brought to you by USA Health Sports Medicine. Bradley Moore has updates on the Alabama Power scoreboard. He'll also take you around the Sun Belt Conference, give you today's players to watch, that aforementioned injury report and starting lineups for the Jags and the Bobcats. And we'll sit down with head coach Major Applewhite about 10 minutes before kickoff here today. But when we come back, we'll talk with the radio voice of the Bobcats. Marty Bannister will join us when we come back on the USA Health Jags Radio Network.
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3: Back at Hancock-Whitney Stadium, getting you set for South Alabama and Ohio. Second ever matchup between these two schools, and we get a chance now to catch up with the voice of the Ohio Bobcats, Marty Bannister. Marty, good to see you. Welcome down to Mobile.
4: JT, good to see you again, my friend. We're excited to be down here and have a chance to pick up a second victory of the season after a pretty interesting first couple of games.
3: Yeah, you guys have had some interesting games, to say the least. Your first one on the road at Nebraska gave the Huskers all they could handle there for a while. And then last week, a 4-overtime victory over a good Jacksonville State team. Let's start there with the 4-overtime game. Just what a way to find a way to win a ball game up there.
4: And that was the one thing, JT, that quite honestly really stood out about this team. The injuries that they took, down to our third-string quarterback, a freshman who hadn't taken a snap in the first two games, has to come into overtime, of all things, to try to help save the night. He's a very talented young man. Levi Davis was an all-Ohio quarterback, led his high school team to the state championship in Ohio's biggest division last year, which is Division I. He's got a world of talent. But that was still a lot to ask of him. And he stepped up, made some huge, huge plays. Matt Vezza, the backup quarterback, stepped up big when he came in. But then he was knocked out of the game, which paved the way for Levi to come in. And frankly, Ohio got some breaks. Jacksonville State had a chip shot field goal at the end to win it and hooked it to the right. But you take advantage of those things. That's not Ohio's fault that they missed it. They just the way the game kind of played itself out. But it was a good win, some pretty good resiliency by John Hauser's football team, too, in a tough environment last week.
3: Well, you alluded to it there a little bit there. You guys were beat up, and especially at quarterback, if it's Paulus, if it's Vezza, if it's Davis, whoever gets those snaps at QB for you guys, just how varying are those three guys in terms of their individual abilities?
4: Well, Nick Paulus is a big guy. He's about 6'5", 235-ish, 240, has shown the ability to run the football, which, quite frankly, I think has surprised everybody here. We just didn't know he had that kind of ability. Long strides, again, for a big guy. Covers a lot of ground when he takes off running. But he's got a big arm, and that's the thing that kind of set him apart, plus the experience from being with the program the last couple of years. Matt Vezza is a transfer from New Hampshire. Does a lot of the things that our prior quarterback, Parker Navarro, did, run, pass, and think on his feet a little bit. And he did some of that last Saturday night against Jack State. And then, as I mentioned, Levi Davis, kind of the same package as Vezza, maybe a little more athletic from that standpoint, and brings so much more to the package there. So we're waiting to see exactly who will be out there on when the game kicks off. It's still kind of a game-time decision right now.
3: This is a Ohio team, and I want to bring this up a lot in our pregame because I don't know how many people down in the South realize just how good Ohio's been over the last 4 years. And, you know, averaging 10 wins per season obviously stands out. You guys have an impressive bowl streak, an impressive bowl win streak in there, too. This is a program that is used to winning over the last few years, and that says a lot, right? Especially in games like last week where you got to find a way to win, maybe unconventionally, that pays dividends.
4: And on top of all of that, JT, three head coaches in 3 years.
3: Yeah.
4: I mean, a lot of programs could have really tumbled off into the abyss with that. Well, Ohio hasn't done that. And like you said, the wins have just kept coming and coming. And that's what's been impressive. There's a culture with this program that not a lot of schools in the Mid-American Conference have. Not only that, but 40 wins over the last 4 years. The program won 7 straight bowl games, the second longest winning streak in bowls in Division I football right now. So it was important when John Hauser was given the job to keep that continuity with the program. A lot of the coaches who were on his staff were on the last two staffs. So there's a big, big emphasis on continuity and culture with this program, and that's why they're still able to do what they do right now.
3: Let's look defensively for you guys. We'll start the linebacker spot. You've got a plethora of guys you can mix in there and do some damage for opposing team offenses. Just how important is that linebacker unit for the Ohio defense?
4: It's probably the deepest room that the team has right now, the quarterbacks. Jack Freeze is the weak side linebacker, very athletic player, coming off a pretty serious knee injury last season. Michael Molnar at middle linebacker has kind of been on a pitch count the first couple of weeks, also coming off of a leg injury from last season, but he is starting to round into form, made some huge plays last Saturday night against Jack State. Charlie Christopher has been slowed a little bit as well, too, but a very athletic player at linebacker. And Cody Raymond's a Wisconsin transfer who's getting snaps, and Jermaine Menace, a redshirt

0: freshman from Hyattsville, Maryland, is also starting to really come along right now. So they have a lot of talent at that position. They can run a lot of guys in and out there.
1: South Alabama will face for the second straight week a very impressive free safety. Last week it was Jack Chinshu with Tulane. Now this week, DJ Walker for you guys. Just what does he bring for y'all defensively? Not just in terms of a player, but from a leadership standpoint too.
0: Well, you hit it on the last part of your question there, JT. That's what he brings. He told me after last season, if John Hauser had not been named head coach, he was going elsewhere. He was going into the portal. But John Hauser meant that much to him, and he wanted to play for John Hauser as head football coach. He is basically your coach on the field. I know that term gets used a lot by coaches and by those of us in the broadcasting business, but that's what he means to this football team. He gets everybody in the right position. He gets everybody aligned properly. He makes a lot of calls from that free safety spot. That's what he means to this defense. He's an outstanding player. And if there's a draftable player on this team, he might be it at that free safety spot.
1: Last one for you. From your perspective, when you look at South Alabama, what stands out to you so far?
0: No turnovers. That's really amazing to me through a couple of games that they've been able to do that. Plus, time of possession stands out as well, too. Almost 39 minutes a game. Those two things really jump out at you. And a chance to see Bishop Davenport again. I mean, we saw him a couple of seasons ago, his first career start in Athens. And I thought he played very, very well that night against Ohio. And believe me, the Ohio coaches, they haven't forgotten that young man. On our show with John Hauser on Monday night, that was the first name he brought up when we talked about South Alabama. He goes, I remember Bishop Davenport. He was an outstanding quarterback. And this will be the third straight game, by the way, JT, that Ohio has faced a dual threat quarterback run pass. First game, it was Anthony Calandria at Nebraska. Last week, it was Creel at Jack State. And now we get a look at Bishop Davenport again.
1: Marty, great to see you. Appreciate your time. And let's have ourselves hopefully another fun football game like we had up in Athens a couple years ago.
0: Looking forward to it, JT. Always good to visit with you.
1: Take a quick timeout. We'll continue getting you set for South Alabama and the Ohio Bobcats when we come back on the USA Health Jags Radio Network.
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1: Back here at Hancock Whitney Stadium, getting you set for kickoff between South Alabama and Ohio. Pleased to be joined by University President Joe Bonner. President Bonner, great to see you. Thanks for coming up here.
11: JT, this is a great place to be. I like your seats. Let me tell you, this is the best view in the whole stadium.
1: I don't know. Your suite downstairs is pretty nice down there.
11: It's pretty nice. I'm very honored to be able to go sit there myself sometimes, although I don't get there till about the last 5 minutes of the game.
1: Well, you're a busy guy, so we appreciate you carving out some time to come up here and talk with us, but we wanted to talk some things things about the university. You have a lot going on, including the When Bold Begins or Where Bold Begins.
11: Where Bold Begins, that's
1: campaign.
11: Right.
1: Just kind of tell folks at home maybe that don't know what that is. What is that about?
11: Well, first of all, thank you, and thanks for the great job you do. Whenever the Jags are on the road or when people can't get to the stadium, they can tune into you and get a play-by-play that is second to none. So Where Bold Began is our, truly it's our third capital campaign. We launched it on April 23rd. You know, we've had two previous ones. The most recent one ended in 2020. We goal was $150 million. We got $160. This year's goal is a little bit bolder, a little bit more audacious. We're going to set a goal of $400 million. And I'm pleased to tell you that already this far into the campaign, just a few months after the April 23rd launch, we're at about $380 million. So once we get to $400 million, we're going to shoot to raise the bar a little higher. And our real goal is $500 million, okay, which is pretty amazing for a university that's 63 years old.
1: Yeah. Wow. That's incredible. How does that affect students? How does that affect athletics? I know athletics is a part of that campaign, but how does it all kind of intertwine?
11: I love the question. It is a part of the campaign. And really, the whole campaign is to benefit the entire university. So it will benefit our students with more scholarships and more endowments. It will benefit the entire campus. We are closing in on finishing the work on the $300 million new Frederick P. Witten College of Medicine, and hopefully next year we will be able to break ground on a brand new College of Education and Professional Studies, bringing the last college from across the street over to the main campus. But there's so many things, and for military affairs, for specifically for students that are also student athletes, we want to make sure that we give them not only the finest facilities like we've got here at Hancock Whitney and the Mitchell Center and all the other facilities, but also we want to make sure that they are able to be at the most competitive levels of intercollegiate athletes. You want to focus on the student and the athlete when you're talking about a student athlete.
1: Absolutely. Folks always forget that part, right? It's student first. Athlete is important as well.
11: Well, and our student athletes are just breaking the records. This past year, they actually had a higher GPA than any in the history of the university. There's so many examples, the number of service hours that they provide. Times that we don't even know when they're going to Children's and Women's Hospital.
1: Sure.
11: And brighten the life of a young boy or young girl that's battling cancer or whatever. So we are so blessed. We've got about almost 500 student athletes. Dr. Daniel McCarthy, our new athletics director, has a big responsibility with 17 Division I sports. We had soccer this week. We had a chance to have the Battle of the Belt against Troy, and we pulled that one home. Women's tennis, Dr. Ken and I went out and passed popsicles out to them and also the football team yesterday. So we are so blessed to have so many incredible students, and many of them put the uniform on of this university.
1: The school year, the academic year, just got started about a month ago. How has it been off to a good start so far?
11: Third straight year of breaking over 14,000. We've got more students living on campus. You know, JT, you remember when it wasn't that long ago that there might be about 1,000, maybe 1,200 people who lived on campus.
1: Sure.
11: We've got about 3,500, and with the acquisition of Central House, it's now Southfall Village, we will be able to house 4,000 students on campus.
1: Wow.
11: And that's about a 42% increase just in the last 5 years. So the school year is off to a great start. The students are doing well. We've got the largest honors college in the history of the university. And we've got so many students that have come back for their second and third and fourth year, and they want to finish strong with a degree from South Alabama. So this is the best job I could have ever hoped for or imagined, and I'm honored every day to put on the red, white, and blue.
1: Exciting time for the flagship of the Gold Coast.
11: It's an exciting time. And, again, thank you for everything you do. And let's go have a big win tonight. And bring home a W to go up to Lexington, Kentucky, and maybe pull a surprise on the Wildcats.
1: I like the sound of that. President Bonner, appreciate it as always.
11: Thank you, JT.
1: You bet.
11: Go Jags.
1: We'll take a quick timeout. We'll continue getting you set for South Alabama and Ohio. Look at the Sun Belt Conference next on the USA Health Jags Radio Network.
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10: 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A look around the Sun Belt Conference is presented by Kaneka Sausage, true Southern flavor since 1947.
16: Well, we took you through the top 25 earlier in our pregame coverage. Now let's take a look around the Sun Belt Conference. We've got Baylor currently leading Louisiana Tech 26-7. How about Southeastern Louisiana on the road at ULM, leading 24-13 in the second half over the Warhawks? East Carolina, they have just scored a touchdown to take the lead over Old Dominion. It is 7-0 early in the first quarter there. Charlotte and App State, another one of our pick'em games, has been delayed due to weather in the Boone area. And coming up later on the docket for the Sun Belt Conference, Marshall on the road at Missouri State. Troy hits the road to take on number 20 Missouri. Georgia State on the road at UCF. Southern Miss playing host to UConn and Hattiesburg. Georgia Southern on the road at Jacksonville State. Arkansas State on the road in Fort Worth taking on TCU. UAB on the road taking on the Raging Cajuns in Louisiana. And James Madison on the road, a late one tonight on the West Coast, taking on San Diego State from Snapdragon Stadium. A final score from the Sun Belt Conference earlier today, Delaware got the win 22-14 over Coastal Carolina. That's your look around the Sun Belt Conference. We've got starting lineups as well as injuries when we come back. 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
8: Back here with you once again at the top 25 in college football. Some final scores from earlier on in the day. Number 2, Georgia opening up SEC play with a win over Arkansas on the road, 45-17. Number 6, Ohio State with a bounce back win over Kent State, 59-3. And number 14, Penn State defeating Buffalo, 55-13. Taking a look at last night's action, we talked about it earlier with Charlie. Number 13, Texas Tech, they defeated number 22, Houston, with a 28-26 win. It was a stop on a two-point conversion attempt that would have tied the game for Houston. As we take a look at some games currently going on around the country, Florida State out to a 21-13 lead on the road in Tuscaloosa. That game has just been delayed once again with weather in the area. Number 19, Michigan, has started to pull away from UTEP, 45-17, the score there early on in the fourth quarter. And Charlie, just to bring you back in here, how about Kentucky on the road at Kyle Field, leading number 9, Texas A&M, 31-14 with 7 minutes to go in the fourth quarter?
9: You know what, Bradley? I hope Kentucky finds a way to take this game. I hope they ride a big wave of emotion headed into the end of the day, and then that wave promptly hits the earth and they forget how to play football by Wednesday. That is my hope and expectation for the Wildcats.
8: I wonder who they play next week, Charlie.
9: Some team in blue and red who's currently out on the field warming up, as far as I can tell.
8: Well, that'll do it for our Alabama Power Scoreboard as we send it back to JT and Charlie as we get a look at today's starting lineups as well as injuries on the Jags Radio Network.
10: 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Down the field, our sideline reporter, Brandon Crum, has latest. Brandon, what's the latest on the injury front for South Alabama?
11: You always hate to hear someone's hurt, but you know, this game we've got 4 players that are out. We've got 2 linebackers, Caleb Dozier and Terrell Johnson, as well as a defensive lineman, Emmanuel Waller, and defensive back, Trey Webb. All 4 out this game. You know, hope for a speedy recovery.
10: All right. So, not too bad for us, and no new surprises on that injury list, which is good news for us. Some injury notes on the other side for Ohio that we were actually told by their radio broadcaster a few moments ago. Their starting quarterback, Nick Paulus, is not going to play today, and neither is their starting running back, Duncan Broome. We'll talk about those two guys here as we roll through our starting lineups, but those are big losses. They're big losses for us. Not having those 3 guys or those 4 guys in there, they would be contributing a ton, but interesting notes there on the other side for Ohio as well. Let's give it today's starting lines. They're brought to you by Ox Foundation Solutions, Alabama's foundation and waterproofing experts. How strong? Ox strong. For South Alabama, QB1, Bishop Davenport, career game for him. last time out against the Green Wave. Charlie, 296 yards passing. Gosh, he was really good. When we needed him to step up in the big ball game, he really did.
9: He really did, JT. And I was really impressed with Bishop's composure in that game. He was able to stay in the pocket, deliver some darts for us. And when his legs needed to be the difference maker, he was able to make those plays. All total, he accounted for 346 all-purpose yards and a pair of touchdowns. We're going to need him today.
10: P.J. Martin, the starting running back for South Alabama, but we'll see plenty of Keenan Phillips, Trayvon Dunbar will mix in there as well. Starting receivers for the Jags, Micah Woods, Brendan Jenkins continues to do some phenomenal work for us. But back in the slot, again, back-to-back ball games. Anthony Eager, what a welcome back for Ant last week for us.
9: Yeah, he was phenomenal last time out. Two grabs, 64 yards, and a touchdown. We talked a lot earlier about how he can help us take the top off of a defense. But one element of his game we haven't seen yet this season are those little quick passes in the backfield, ways to get him into the ball into his hands and Ant into open space. We need to scheme ways to let him make plays.
10: Starting tight end for the Jags will be Rod Gibbs. The starting five up front on the offensive line will be Reese Asewusu, Jamal Seiler, Kenton Gerardo, Shalik Hubbard, and Ethan Hubbard, left to right across the offensive line for South Alabama. The defense for the Jags, Mays Lewis had a nice ball game last time out against Tulane, added five tackles for the Jags. He'll be at the end spot with the hand down in the dirt. Tyler Carter, the defensive tackle. Steven Johnson, who Charlie talked with in our pregame, will be the nose tackle. The B-backer, backside backer, the stand-up edge rusher is Christian Ross. The guys in the middle at linebacker's spots, Parker Shattuck at one spot, but then how about Jordan Williams last time out for us, Charlie? Had a really solid ball game.
9: He has, JT, and you know, he's been good for us game in, game out. He's a guy who put in six tackles, a TFL, and a sack so far on the year. We really need to start getting some backfield presence going, especially in the pass rush. He and Xavius Anderson Jr., two guys who are going to switch out, could provide that spark for us.
10: The nickelback, our money position, is D. Darby. The outside corners, will be Jalen Mosen and Javon Henderson. And the two safeties up top, wearing the Anthony Mosella number five today, is the local kid Cole Blaylock. And Dallas Young will be the starting free safety for South Alabama. For the visitors, the Bobcats of Ohio, they are 1-1 on the year, and it will not be Nick Polis at starting quarterback as expected. He was going to miss today is what I'm trying to say, but instead Matt Veza, who played last week and then was hurt himself and had to exit the game. He is expected to start today, but Charlie, we could very well see the true freshman Levi Davis, who took his first career snaps a week ago. He won the game for him. He came in overtime and won that ball game for him, so it'll be interesting to see if we see Levi Davis, or if they'll just stick with Veza all day.
9: Well, and you take a look at Davis. He was the 2025 Ohio State Athletic Association Central Player of the Year. He plays really, really quick. And we were talking with the radio guys beforehand for Ohio, and they're like, man, he had one of the best throws that the coaching staff at Ohio has seen this year. He's got a really high football IQ, they were telling us. He's a guy who was a standout point guard in high school. He's just a high IQ guy. Now, Veza, he is a runner. He is a track star. We're going to have to keep him in the pocket. We're going to have to meet him in the backfield. We saw what SLU was able to do, getting the quarterback's legs incorporated, moving the pocket left to right. We're going to have to shut that down because Bessa, relying on those short passes, is going to be trying to move around and just find little open seams and create some mismatches down the field.
10: So no Duncan Brune at running back today for Ohio, which he's a cool story. He's from Germany. You don't see many German student-athletes playing collegiate football, but he's not going to play today running back. Instead, he'll be the transfer from UConn, Victor Rosa, getting the start for Ohio. The three outside receivers will be Dom Dorwatz, redshirt sophomore from the state of Maryland, Ian Pugh, redshirt senior, a transfer from Illinois, and then the slot guy, who has seemingly been the only target they've used in the passing game so far this year, is Riley Neer. He has 10 receptions for 142 yards and two touchdowns. No one else has more than four receptions on the season. So it seems like, Charlie, if they're going to go to somebody, they're going to Riley Neer.
9: They're going to Riley Neer, and it's going to be a lot of short passes and yards after the catch for Neer. So we're really going to have to lock him down. It's going to be a tough game in tackling-wise for D. Darby. He's going to have to step up for us.
10: Starting tight end today is A.J. Miller, but they use several different guys, so we'll expect to see Jake Furtney and then Andrew Metzger also mix in there as well. Starting offensive line for Ohio, Jerry and Shelby's at left tackle, C.J. Dawson the second left guard, Bryce Parson is the center, Seth Anstead is at right guard, and then Tagana Cisse is the grad transfer from Idaho at right tackle. The defense for the Ohio Bobcats, this is really where they make their bread and butter, is defensively. They're a hard-nosed squad. They'll be led by one of their defensive ends, Ike Akerson. He had 9 tackles a week ago against Jacksonville State from the defensive end spot. Ty Newberts will be in the interior as the nose tackle. Nehemiah Dukes is the other defensive tackle. The stand-up edge rusher is Tyler Gillison, a transfer from Michigan State. The linebackers, though, Charlie, on defense really is where they make their money. They've got Charlie Christopher, they've got Jack Freeze, they've got Jermaine Minus, they've got Michael Molnar, Cody Raymond is a transfer from Wisconsin who's mixed in there as well. They have a ton of depth in the middle of that defense.
9: You do, and looking at this team's PFF ratings for their run defense, that linebacker core is absolutely stacked. They've got 2 guys with north of 10 tackles in the running game this season. They've got 7 guys with north of 5 tackles. And they've got 3 guys with 9, which is pretty impressive. Everybody is getting down and making plays. And if you get past the linebackers, they've got some pretty good safeties, do the Bobcats.
10: Yeah, the guys up top, DJ Walker is the free safety. However, he is doubtful to play today. Word is he did not practice all week. So we'll see if he gets the starting nod for the Bobcats today. JT Haskins will start as the strong safety. The outside corners, one side will be Barry Dillon, the other will be Kendall Bannister. Then the nickelback is not Eli Thompson, who was supposed to start. He missed last week with injuries, a transfer from Holy Cross, and actually played with our own Christian Ross at Holy Cross last year. He's out today, so Ronald Jackson Jr., transfer from Montana, will get the start at the nickel spot for Ohio. That's your starting lineups, brought to you by Ox Foundation Solutions. We'll take a timeout. We'll dive into the players to watch today when we come back on the USA Health Jags Radio Network.
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10: Turning into a beautiful evening here along the Gulf Coast, getting you set for South Alabama and Ohio. We're sitting at, it says 90 degrees. It is warm, but it's not humid, which is not as bad as it could be, and obviously some long shadows across the playing surface as the sun sets off behind us here at Hancock-Whitney Stadium. J.T. Crabtree, Charlie Harrison, Bradley Moore up here in our Greer's Market broadcast booth. Brandon Crum is on the field. He's our Circle K sideline reporter here today. Scott Chestnut is in our Raising Cane's studios running the controls today as well. Charlie, let's take a look at the players to watch. 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We were going to have Nick Paulus as our player to watch, starting QB, but he's out today with injury. So let's look at the guy behind him, Matt Vezza, who is pretty dangerous himself.
9: He is, but it's mostly going to be his legs that you have to worry about, and it's his ability to improv with the legs that should worry us today, JT. You take a look at it, he's rushed for 72 yards so far this season. He rushed for 67 yards in last week's game against Jacksonville State. That being said, 53 of those 67 came off of quarterback scrambles. It was when he was able to get outside of the pocket and create that he was able to do most of his damage. He was 1-for-4 on passes of 10-plus yards last weekend for 26 yards and an interception. Most of what you're going to see him do in the passing game is going to be short work. He has thrown 9 other completions this year. All of them have been down around the line of scrimmage. We've got to stay keyed up on him. And we talked about it a little bit earlier. Riley Neer is the guy they like to throw to down underneath. You know, keep the throws near, as they say. Hey, I'm always good for some wordplay. But that's what they're going to want to do. They're going to want to keep everything close to the line of scrimmage and really lean on the defense to kind of keep them in this game. Jacksonville State was able to majorly outgain Ohio last week, but the defense making plays at key points kept them in the game. Can we then turn around and grow leads where Jacksonville State could never pull away?
10: Defensively, the player to watch, we could have our pick from the linebacker spot like we were talking about in the last segment. It could be Charlie Christopher. Now, he was banged up last week, so we're expecting him to go today. But we could go Jack Freeze. We could go with Jermaine Minus or the Wisconsin transfer Cody Raymond. But instead, the guy who rotates everywhere for them is Michael Molnar, and he's done a lot for them.
9: He has. You take a look at his season numbers, 17 tackles, 2 TFLs, and a forced fumble. They forced 3 fumbles last time out, JT. He's not the only guy who's going to knock a ball loose out there for Ohio, but 13 tackles, 2 TFLs a week ago. He's very, very active in the running game. He moves around, and you mention it. You can take your pick of this linebacker corps. Yeah. How many All-MAC selections do we need in the middle here today?
10: They've got 3 of them. They got 3 preseason All-MAC selections at linebacker, and their starting lineups only feature normally 2 starting linebackers. So plenty to choose from there for the Ohio Bobcats. That's our Players to Watch, brought to you by the Battle House Hotel and Spa. We'll take a timeout. We'll sit down with head coach Major Applewhite for his pregame thoughts when we come back on the USA Health Jags Radio Network.
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10: Jags back home to take on a good Ohio team. Good chance now to catch up with head coach Major Applewhite. And coach, just like we're saying there, good Ohio team coming to town. It's going to be a good ball game here this weekend.
22: Yeah, so, I mean, this is a very disciplined unit. All three phases of the ball game, they execute well on top of being disciplined. That kind of goes into their execution. At the same time, they're used to winning. They've done a great job in that program for a while, and coming off that four overtime win against a really good Jacksonville State team. You know, it's good morale, but I love the challenge, and you know, we're ready for that. We've gone on the road already. We've won one at home, and now it's time to get back in Hancock Whitney and go 2-0 at home.
10: We had some stuff defensively, obviously, with big changes with Todd Orlando's new scheme and whatnot. Gave up some explosive plays last weekend. Just what have we worked on to kind of shore that up here moving forward?
22: Well, communication. You know, you got to be in position to make some of those plays. And some of those plays we weren't in position because we weren't communicating. We weren't over-communicating. And then now we were playing reactive football instead of anticipatory football. And, you know, when you're reacting, you hesitate in this game, and really any game, you're dead. And we've got to be in better position, but we've got to be able to communicate to get in better position. So that's been a lot of the communication. A lot of the focus this week has been the communication.
10: This is an Ohio team that has been very good over the last 4 years, and they have kind of an expectation of winning, a culture of winning, kind of similar to what we saw last week with Tulane over the last couple of years. Just, you know, that's important, right?
23: This will be our third straight week playing a team that won 9 ball games
10: right.
23: last year. You know, and Ohio historically has been either in the conference championship or in the mix. You know, they were a really good team when we went there 2 years ago. Very steady. You know, in terms of what they do defensively, offensively, specialty, you can watch all the phases of their game, and you can absolutely see that this is their fundamental philosophy on this punt return. This is their fundamental philosophy on punt. This is what they want to do on kickoff. This is what they want to do on kickoff return. This is what they do on defense. This is what they do on offense. And they believe in that system. They stay true to that system. And instead of, you know, making sweeping changes, there's been small tweaks here and there, depending upon player. You know, you remember the back that we played against 2 years ago. It was about 6'2", 225 pounds. It dragged about half of our football team down the field on the last drive. You know, so now they're playing a different, you know, I wouldn't say a different back because he's powerful too, 3 and 4. But they've suited, they've thrown the ball a little bit more.
10: Yeah.
23: You know, their quarterback 2 years ago was a little bit more of a runner. So they'll tweak it to their personnel.
10: And good to be back home this weekend hosting a good team. Had a good showing on the road last week at Tulane and a good crowd on opening night. And we need another one here tonight, right?
23: Just want to be 2-0 for our fans. I mean, that's really, you know, that's that obligation you feel as a player, now a coach, that you feel to your fans. I mean, I've felt this way for, hell, you know, last 30 years, you know, in just terms of wanting to put a product on the field that people can be proud of.
10: And Ohio team, again, last year, 2 years ago, rather, we saw them with, you know, Parker Navarro quarterback. And if it's Polis, if it's Veza, if it's the freshman Levi out there as well, you just got to be prepared for all three, right? Just go out there and just play ball.
23: Yeah, absolutely. You know, all three of them played last week, and, you know, all of them have a little bit of different skill set, but one commonality is they all understand how to run their system, and they look very comfortable in their system. So we've had to prepare for, you know, this one can throw it really well, this one can run it really well, you know, this one's kind of in the middle, but they're all efficient, and they all understand their system. So, you know, the focus has been more about what is their system, what are they getting to in this situation, and then what flavor is this quarterback going to add when he's in the ball game.
10: Coach, appreciate time. Best of luck.
23: Thanks a lot, JT. Go Jags.
10: Head coach Major Applewhite will get you set for the Jags and Ohio when we come back. Kickoff next on the USA Health Jags Radio Network.
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5: 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Tonight, it's a catfight in the wit as the Jags return home to face the Bobcats of Ohio. Now, alongside Bradley Moore, Carly Hudson, Pat Greenwood, and Charlie Harrison, here's the voice of the Jags, JT Crabtree.
8: From Abraham A. Mitchell Field at Hancock Whitney Stadium, it's time for Jaguar football. Hello again, everybody, alongside Charlie Harrison, Bradley Moore, and Brandon Crum. I'm JT Crabtree, welcoming you into another night of South Alabama football. Tonight, 1-1, South Alabama takes on 1-1 Ohio in a Sun Belt MAC showdown here in the Port City. 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We'll start upstairs. Bradley, what's your key to victory today for the Jags?
26: Kind of a two-parter, as we're actually going to go down to the field. As JT, you got it from here.
8: I'll go my key to the game today will be what we've done the last two ball games offensively, which is we have scored first. We have gone out there and established the tone early, so to speak. So I'll go there with starting early offensively.
9: All right, that's a good one. I'm going to put a little bit more of the onus on the defense today. I want to see the defense really, really step up and live in the backfield.
8: All right, Brandon Crum on the field. What's your key to victory today for the Jags?
11: I think the main key is just opening up, you know, taking control of the line of scrimmage, getting able to run the ball, and that opens up the pass. And, you know, that's what the fans want to see, is the deep ball and a lot of points being scored.
8: All right, I like the sound of that. 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Captains are about to make their way towards midfield for the toss of the coin today. South Alabama is taking the field, going all blues today. White helmet with script South Alabama on both sides in blue. Blue jerseys with red numbers outlined in white on the front and the backs. And then the blue pants today for South Alabama as well. Ohio on the other side, they will go with white on white road uniforms with the green helmet, a white stripe, and Ohio in white along both sides of the helmet. Time for the toss of the coin, brought to you by Golden Corral, with over 150 items to choose from. Everyone is sure to find their favorite at Golden Corral, the only one for everyone. Down on the field, leading this MAC officiating crew,
10: is Billy Williams. Brandon Crum's down there on the field, making his way to our official. And we'll hand it over to him here in just a second for a toss of tonight's coin. Everyone's shaking hands. Pleasantries exchanged. All right, we're ready. Down to Brandon.
1: Hello. How's everybody doing? Do you want me to hold this?
3: All right. So I'm going to turn on the microphone. Let's keep it to you, Brandon. Gentlemen, how are you doing?
12: It's Sagittarius.
3: It's Sagittarius.
12: Tails.
3: Tails.
12: Did you guess?
3: Tails.
12: Tails.
3: It's a tail.
12: It's a tail. You want to start.
13: You'd like to defer? You want the ball. Which way would you like to kick? You're going to kick this way. All right, gentlemen. Over there, you're going to come right here next to me.
10: All right. Ohio won the toss, and they deferred their option to the second half.
13: South Alabama.
10: So we'll have kickoff for this thing between South Alabama and Ohio when we come back on the USA Health Jags Radio Network.
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10: Ready to go here from Hancock Whitney Stadium. South Alabama will receive the opening kickoff. And the Jags will receive that opening kick and work left to right here in just a moment. Keenan Phillips, the return man for South Alabama, is joined by Trayvon Dunbar, who's back there for the first time this season. Kicking off for the Bobcats will be the grad transfer from Kent State. This is Will Hershko. He indicates we're ready to go, slowly approaches the football, and here we go. Phillips will watch it go over his head in the end zone for a touchback, and South Alabama will start things at their own 25-yard line. Working left to right as you listen here on the USA Health Jags Radio Network. A beautiful night for some football, and hoping that we can just build upon the good things we had last week, Charlie, and just keep moving in the right direction this week.
9: Yeah, offensively, we ran the ball really well. We passed the ball really well. It's going to be a test against this Ohio defense. This is where they like to hang their hats.
10: It is Jared Hollins leading the offense for South Alabama here today. Gets the starting nod at quarterback for South Alabama, not Bishop Davenport. Hollins hands it off left side. P.J. Martin makes one man miss, but not the second. A good open field tackle after a pickup of two for P.J. Martin. That tackle was made just off the outside edge by the cornerback Kendall Bannister for a gain of two.
9: Do you know who our highest-rated run blocker was last week, JT?
10: Who was that?
9: Brendan Jenkins, who's going to have Bannister on this play on the far side.
10: Hollins on play action, rolls right, throws wide open. Jeremiah Jones-Thomas, 40, 45, 50, still going into Ohio territory. Breaks a couple of tackles, 35, carries him in all the way down to the 33-yard line. Hello, explosive play for South Alabama.
9: You know, JT, we talk a lot about building depth. Jared Hollins has played a lot with JJT on the second-team offense. You see that instant chemistry the two of them have.
10: Premier collision, first down for South Alabama. Hollins hands it off left side. P.J. bounces left, ducks under a man, breaks the tackle, gets across the 30. Up ahead, still pushing the pile. They'll blow the play dead at the Ohio 28-yard line, but there's a flag down behind the play.
9: Yeah, Reese Osiwusu's about to get hit with a hold right here. Had a linebacker coming down off the edge and just got a little bit too much.
13: Number 68. I believe from pretty first down.
10: All right, so they'll back it up. Was cutting in and out there a little bit. I think it was for Ohio too, right?
9: Yeah, they were looking over for us for some clarification there.
10: that's not how you want to start that next sequence of plays. It backs it up now to the 43-yard line. It is first down and 20. Hollins the pass. Has time. Dumps it off. Jeremiah Jones-Thomas again. 40, 35, 30. Barrels over two Bobcats. Gets inside the 30. They'll mark him up ahead of the 26-yard line. Man, have yourself a day already, JJT.
9: Yeah, JJT has been phenomenal after the catch so far this season, JT. And you're seeing more of it right there. He's just so good in open space.
10: Handoff up the middle. PJ makes one man miss. Makes another man miss. Cutting to the right side. Back up the middle. Inside the 20 to the 15-yard line before he's finally brought down. A nice slick pickup there of 11 yards for PJ Martin. He made it look easy.
9: Yeah, and that was Darren James Hamilton, the guy he danced around who had the game-winning tackle for Ohio against Jacksonville State last weekend.
10: Some mass subs on both sides. Jags will swap a tight end, but Ohio is going to use it as an opportunity to slide an entire new defensive line out there. Jags inside the UJ Chevrolet red zone. First and 10 from the 15, working to the end zone to our right. Running back in motion, that's Dunbar. Hollins play action. Pass is knocked down at the line of scrimmage and falls behind Hollins, incomplete.
9: Well, and that is a new quarterback mistake right there, JT. You have to know to keep that ball in your hand and try and make something happen when you've got that free rusher coming in your face. And it was DJ Walker, the free safety, who was down on the blitz.
10: That's a big thing for Ohio. DJ Walker did not practice all week, and we did not think he was going to play today. But he's out there starting at his free safety spot. He's currently in the box. Second and 10 from the 15. Hollins hands it off. Keenan Phillips cuts left, now goes right. Chips off a man, breaks off another. Down to the 5. What a physical run there from Keenan Phillips right near the first down marker. It's going to be third and very short.
9: What's always impressed me with Keenan is his balance, right? You see he's down low. He's trying to zig his body as he's breaking away from contact. That's a great job making a couple of extra yards there and running through contact.
10: Third down in less than a yard. Ball spotted at the 5.5-yard line. Tight end in motion, handoff, Keenan goes left, now back right, breaks a tackle, drive into the end zone, he's in! Touchdown, South Alabama! What a way to start it, boys!
9: You get Jarrett Hollins in there, his first career start. He does what he needs to move the ball down the field, and the running back room pays it off for him, a 7-0 lead. JT, I believe you called for us to score first. I like what you're laying out so far.
10: I mean, three games, three opening drives, three scores for us. Not too shabby. Davis Little on for the extra point, kicking the uprights to our rights. Snap, hold, kick up. Kick is good. 7-0 South Alabama, 12:07 left to go. First quarter here from Hancock-Whitney Stadium. What a start to things for the Jags. We'll talk about it more when we come back on the USA Health Jags Radio Network.
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4: Back here with your drive summary. A good start for the Jags as they go 7 plays, 75 yards in 2 minutes 53 seconds. Capped off by a 6-yard touchdown run by Keenan Phillips. His first touchdown of the season. South Alabama now with a 7-0 lead over Ohio. That's your drive summary presented by Long & Long Attorneys. Go long, win big.
5: Yeah, a nice start to it for South Alabama. They lead 7-0. And we mentioned before, want to start early, or start quick, rather. We did, so nice job there to punch it in. We have now outscored opponents so far in the first quarter this season. This is a solid 36-7. And this is also in the respective all-time history between South Alabama and Ohio. This is the first time we've ever had a lead against the Bobcats. We never led for a single second when we went up to Athens 2 years ago.
6: Yeah, a really good start here. You know, I like what Jarrett Hollins was able to do, moving the pocket left to right. He did a really good job finding Jeremiah Jones-Thomas down the field. And I think that's going to be a big, big matchup here today is JJT and Jarrett Hollins finding each other, guys who have played a lot of snaps together the past couple of years.
5: Yeah, Jeremiah Jones-Thomas, 2 receptions, 57 yards. Entering play today, 7 receptions, 71 yards.
6: Not only that, 50 yards after the catch for JJT on that drive.
5: Free kick for South Alabama is returned. This is James Hamilton on the far side. Breaks the initial tackle. Then South Alabama wraps him up shy of the 25. They'll mark him at the 22-yard line. Man, the coverage team has been so good this year for South Alabama. And there on the stop for the Jags was Taryn Green, the freshman from Vicksburg. We've called his name twice this year on special teams.
6: And it's not just that the special teams have been good. They are whacking people out there, JT. They hit angry on special teams. Somebody's going to have to learn to quit bringing the ball out against these Jaguars.
5: It is Matt Vezza getting the start at quarterback today for Ohio. The transfer from New Hampshire last week went 10 for 12, 80 yards passing and a touchdown. He also ran for 67 yards, which led the team. Rosa, the backup running back, gets the start today. Low snap. They'll hand it off to Rosa up the middle. Not a ton. He pushes the pile up ahead of the 25, and an offensive lineman for Ohio lost his helmet. It's Seth Anstead, the right guard.
6: Yeah, and Ohio just trying to start things off. It's going to be ground and pound, and maybe we can get a little bit of pressure going up against the middle here with Job Maverick coming in off the bench, the true freshman.

0: En garde!
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2: Holding offense, number 72. Those Phillies offset. Replay first step.
3: At least they offset, but still.
4: They do, and I also don't think I've heard an official say, excuse me, mid...
3: Appreciate the manners.
4: Yeah, yeah.
3: Good form.
5: Correct.
3: Second and seven, we replay the down. Second and seven from the 25. 7-0 South Alabama, 11:29 left in the first quarter. Same formation here for the Bobcats. Veza in the pistol, and... There's a whistle. I don't see a flag anywhere, however.
4: The sideline judge is the one who blew it here. I was wondering if we took a
2: Please
4: timeout.
2: Please set the clock to 11:29. The previous pass was incomplete. The clock will start on the snap.
3: Okay. They start running the clock. All right.
4: Well, this is an good active catch. But commutative through. I like that.
3: Good catch. They're telling Major exactly what they adjust the clock for. And he nods his head, okay. Are we good to go now? I think so. Second and seven from the 25. We'll try it for the third time. Vez in the pistol, looks to the far sideline. No change. Now here comes the receiver in motion. That's near. RPO as Veza keeps it near side, running behind his block, stumbles and dives forward across the 35 for a first down. Now some extracurricular as a player for Ohio is tied up with a jag. That's Tom Dorwalt, the receiver.
4: Yeah, just a little bit of extra pushing and shoving going on right there. Javon was sitting back. I would have liked to have seen him pushed up there and seen if he could have gotten to Veza a little bit earlier.
3: Ohio wants to go quick. They line up, then they stop and look. Now back to passes. Veza rolls right, throws it downfield. Receiver there makes the catch. That's Preston Bowman with the reception. That's a pickup of 16 yards down to the Jaguar 49.
4: Well, Bowman only had one catch a week ago. It was for negative 3 yards. Ohio finding a way to get him involved positively here early in the game. I like the pressure we're getting off the edge. Trey Henry was in the backfield trying to run Veza down right there.
3: Boy, and what a day Trey Henry had last week for South Alabama. Three tackles off the edge, plus a PBU. He's had a PBU in every game off the line. First and 10 from the 49. Veza. Hand off to the right side. Rosa breaks a couple of tackles to the 45, 44. Still going. They blow the play dead at the 43. Actually, probably saved us a yard because he fell forward after the whistle. Another nice pickup. And this is the kind of ball you expect from Ohio, Charlie. The kind of ground and pound and smash mouth football.
4: Yeah, and they're doing a good job of moving Veza around, finding ways to integrate his legs. So it's opening up some stuff down the field. We need to back Ohio up on this play if we can and see if we can get him into a third and long.
3: Second and five from the Jag 44, 7-0 South Alabama. Reset the play. Rosa was behind the quarterback, now moves to the right shoulder. Tied into motion, moves right to left. Two receivers on the left side, and Ohio move. There's four flags out on the play, and Ohio move. Some of the Jags are picking up the football saying, hey, we'll walk this back for you.
4: I think this might be a chippy game with the way we're playing right now. Andrew Hines was all up on that lineman.
2: Snap infraction, 76, offense, 5-yard penalty, remains second down.
3: All right, same as false start, that's fine. So back him up 5 yards. They'll put the football closer to midfield, back the original sticks.
4: Well, I was hoping they'd go backwards and it would be third down, but I'll settle for second and nine as well.
3: We'll take it, we'll take it. Second and a long nine. Clock winds, 9:39 left first quarter, 7-0 Jags. Empty set for Veza in the gun. Jags are showing blitz. Now they peel off. Veza throws near side. Wide open. The catch is made. Breaking the initial tackle. Coming to the near side and getting the first down is the running back Rosa, who was lined out wide. And he picks up the first down for Ohio. Up ahead to the 37.
4: Well, and if I had to guess, I think D. Darby was supposed to have that near side flat. And he got tied up in the middle there, so he didn't switch around. And that opened up things for Rosa.
3: First and 10 for the Bobcats. Their first offensive drive of the game, working right to left as you listen here on the USA Health Jags Radio Network. Three down linemen for South Alabama, and a stand-up edge on the left side. That's Parker Shack.

0: Now Christian Ross joins him on the opposite side. Five guys up on the line for South Alabama. Ohio in the gun. Veza to pass. Looking right. Here comes the blitz. We're there! Parker Shattuck with the sack for South Alabama. Brings him down back at the 42-yard line.
1: And did a really good job just bullying through the middle there and finding his way home.
0: Well, you talk about that pressure, Charlie. Wanted to get some more. There you go. Ohio going quick throw to the far side, and nice open field tackle made at the original line of scrimmage by South Alabama. That's Bowman with the reception, but a nice open field stop for the Jags.
1: And if I'm not mistaken, that's Jalen Mosen who came up with the big tackle right there. Tell you what, Mosen's been pretty good for us in coverage the past couple of weeks, and I don't know if you've kept up. Javon has seen maybe five passes this season and 42 coverage snaps. That's ridiculous.
0: Third and 10, Ohio this year, 47% on third down. That's second in the MAC. Third and 10, Jags showing blitz off the edge. Trips left, one right for the Bobcats. Back to pass is Veza. Has time, throws near side, wide open. Catches made near, has the first down, makes a man miss inside the 25, down to the 23-yard line. We can't give those up on third down. That's a big pickup for the Bobcats to keep the drive alive.
1: Well, and near just worked to the soft spot in the zone right between Dallas and Cole and was wide open there. Good job by both finding to get a way to get to him quickly, but we've got to take some of those passes away.
0: So reset it, fresh set of downs. It's first and 10, just outside the red zone of the 24. Two receivers either way for the Bobcats and a new running back out there. It's one of their younger guys. That is Irving Brown, the redshirt freshman. Veza moves him to his right shoulder. There's the snap. He's back to pass. Blitz comes. Now he's going to scramble. Goes up the middle. Cuts left. He's got speed to the edge to the 20. And Javon Henderson will drag him out of bounds into the kicking net down on the Jaguar sideline. And it's a pickup of about 5 yards for Veza on the scramble.
1: And we did a good job getting pressure off that right side. Something to keep an eye on. If I'm not mistaken, several times I've seen the backup left tackle Tremaine Lawson lined up over there at right tackle. That might be something to keep an eye on as this game goes along.
0: He's lined up there now instead of Tagana Cisse. Second and 5 from the 19. Bobcats inside the red zone. Every time they've made it inside the 20 this year, they've scored a touchdown. 7-0 South Alabama. Play clock's at 1, and Ohio's got to burn their first time out. Let's see, do they want to go to TV break here? Looks like it. Yep. All right, so we're going to step aside with 6:11 left to go in the first quarter. It's 7-0 South Alabama, but the Ohio Bobcats with a long extended drive here trying to respond here. See what they do when we come back on the USA Health Jags Radio Network.
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5: 6:11 left, first quarter from Hancock Whitney Stadium, 7-0 South Alabama. The Bobcats driving, they're facing second down and five from the Jaguar 19-yard line. Down on the field, our Circle K sideline reporter, Brandon Crum. Brandon, hot start for us offensively. Had an opportunity there to try and get off the field on third down. If we can hold these guys out of the end zone, just hold them to three, that'd be a win for us.
6: Oh, no doubt. It's always much better when you go up two scores to zero. So, you know, definitely keeping them out of the end zone or even just having them settle for a field goal would definitely be opportune for the offense to have a good chance to go up and try to score another touchdown.
5: We were talking about in the break there, Charlie. You know, we've had some chances here so far this season where we've got a team to third down. We've got a chance to get off, and we haven't been great on third down in some spots. So something to shore up. But again, you know, this is game three. There's going to be some learning curves with this defense and whatnot. So definitely something I'm sure we'll see improve as the season goes.
7: Yeah, absolutely. And if nothing else, we've seen the open field tackling improve, right? We've seen us make little improvements game to game. I want to see us get a little bit better, making sure we're not losing guys in zone coverage on third down.
5: Today's game brought to you in part by Cart Doctors, South Alabama's leaders in golf cart sales, rentals, and service.
7: Keep in mind, too, Ohio has struggled a little bit kicking the ball here the past couple of games.
5: True.
7: If we can back them up and force a field goal, Willie Hursko is only 3-for-6 on kicks of plus 30 yards. Granted, he's not had one between 30 and 39.
5: He had two blocked a week ago against Jacksonville State. Here's second and five from the 19. Working towards the end zone to our left. Veza in the pistol. A tight end either way. Two receivers right. And Brown, the running back behind him. Play action. Go the RPO. They lob it for the end zone. Too far, incomplete. Actually goes out of bounds.
7: That was good coverage on a tight end.
5: There's a flag down on the opposite side of the field. What is this about? It's not on the line of scrimmage.
8: There is no foul for an eligible player downfield. The ball was thrown illegally. It's third down.
5: Oh, okay.
7: Did he say the ball was thrown illegally?
5: It sounded like it. Which, that would be a different penalty.
7: And it would still be an eligible receiver downfield. I don't understand.
5: Okay. Hey. Well, here's another opportunity for us to get off the field. It's third down and five from the 19.
7: We've got a sack in this one. Let's get another.
5: Near the receiver, moves slot right. One high safety for South Alabama. That's Darby. Veza in the gun. Rosa, the running back, to his right shoulder. Third and five. Veza looks right, throws, and it's high but caught. Wow, what a catch. Down to the 8-yard line. That's Dom Dorwalt, who just absolutely climbed the ladder and brought it down.
7: He did, and that's just Dorwalt using his size right there. That was good coverage from Mosin. Cole Blaylock was underneath the route. He tried to climb the ladder and knock it away. That was just a good throw and a good catch.
5: Tip of the cap there to the Bobcats. They extend the drive again on third down. First and goal from the 8. Veza in the pistol. Two receivers split right, one left inside the numbers. Rosa, the running back, behind Veza in the pistol. Takes the clap. Here's the handoff. Rosa up the middle, hits the line, spins right, gets positive yards up ahead of the 5.
7: A little bit of chippiness again there, JT.
5: Yeah, some talking between the guys.
7: That was Lawson, the backup left tackle, who's playing over the right tackle spot now, and Cole Blaylock there. You don't see Cole getting very chippy down there.
5: His nose in there. I like it. 5 minutes left in the opening period. It's still 7-0 Jags. They scored on their opening drive. This is still the first possession of the game for Ohio. It's approaching 7 minutes of time of possession on this drive alone. The Jags lead the country in time of possession entering play today. Two receivers either way for Ohio in the gun. Rose is the running back to the right of Veza. Back to pass. Here comes the blitz. Throw in the end zone. Caught. Touchdown, Ohio. Riley Neer has his third touchdown reception of the season. And Ohio's an extra point away from tying this game.
7: Well, then he got a little bit of a bump there on DJ Moore, and it just opened up some space. And again, Cole was trying to jump underneath the route and couldn't get there in time.
5: Ohio is going to start the extra point formation with everybody split away, and it's kind of a swinging gate formation, but not totally. Now they all bunch up like normal. Quick snap, extra point is up, and it is good. And the game is now tied at 7 with 4:37 left to go in the opening quarter. Final timeout of the period here. We will take it with them. We'll come back to Hancock-Whitney Stadium in just a moment on the USA Health Jags Radio Network.
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12: 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Another long drive. This time it's Ohio going length of the field. 13 plays, 78 yards in 7 minutes, 26 seconds before a 5-yard touchdown pass from Veza to Neer, as Ohio now has tied the ball game at 7 apiece with 4 minutes and 37 seconds to go in the first quarter. Once again, that's your drive summary, presented by Long & Long Attorneys. 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
5: Hey, avoid paying a fine by paying attention to the road. Put down your phone or smart device and drive safe, Alabama. Message from the Alabama Department of Transportation. Well, Charlie, no surprises really in this game so far. We knew that Ohio would come out and play some smash-mouth football and use some RPO stuff if it was indeed Veza getting the start. And he is. Offensively for us, we had a very nice opening drive, very methodical. And, you know, we've done well on the opening drive when it's been scripted. It's when we have to adjust that second drive that I'm curious what we look like here this evening.
7: Well, normally we're picking up our third drive of the game right here, so we're only one in. So I think we're still going to be on the script. I want to see how Ohio adjusts and then what Jarrett Hollins does after that. You know, this is his first start, so an opportunity here to start to see more of what the young man has got.
5: Mobile native, played his high school ball down the road at MGM, was pretty darn good over there with the Vikings.
7: Indeed, Skull Vikings. It's nice as an alum to see an alum making a...
5: You're not biased at all.
7: Look, I like all Jags equally.
5: Ohio will kick this thing off right to left. Hersko approaches the football, and a line drive will go out of the end zone for a touchback. Man, that cleared the whole field.
7: It did, and it may be the lowest kick that I've seen on a kickoff this year. It's not very high, but it's finding a way across.
5: Well, Jags offense jogs out there for just the second time in this ballgame. South Alabama's opening drive lasted 2 minutes, 53 seconds and found the end zone. Then Ohio used up 7.5 minutes to get in the end zone the other end. Jared Hollins back out there. The opening drive, 2 for 3 for 57 yards.
7: Going back to Keenan at running back as well.
5: Play action. Hollins the pass, has time. Throws it near side. Catch is made. Jeremiah Jones Thomas again down to the 30-yard line. That's where he spun down. Well, 3 completions for Jared Hollins. They've all gone to JJT. Not too bad.
7: Yeah, he's doing a really good job of finding the guy he's comfortable with, and looks like there may be a Bobcat shaken up down there.
5: If I'm not mistaken, that's DJ Walker, their free safety, who we did not think was going to play today.
7: Is that Walker or is that Haskins?
5: Let's see. That is Walker. That's 2.
7: That would be a big loss for Ohio. He had 9 tackles and a fumble return a week ago. 11 tackles so far on the air with a PBU to go along with it as well.
5: He's their defensive captain. He is the heart and soul of that Bobcat defense. And so if he cannot give it a go, that's a big loss for Ohio. He's laying on his back at the 26-yard line. And first-year head coach John Hauser has actually jogged over to come check on his captain as well. Oh. Hauser, by the way, full-time head coach named the day after Christmas this past year. He's been with Ohio since 2022, was hired as the safeties coach after 2 years, was promoted to D.C. He was the interim head coach for their bowl game in the Frisco Bowl last year. They won over UNLV, and then he was awarded the full-time head coaching job. And, man, Walker's not putting any weight on that right leg.
7: Not at all. And you mentioned he was out there. I mean, he was a position coach for Walker as the safeties coach, so a guy he no doubt feels a lot of trust with. And this is a situation for Ohio. Your captain is normally your green dot guy. So now how does that affect getting signals into the defense on the field?
5: He is not putting any weight at all on his right leg. Gosh, I hate that for him.
7: Especially a kid with so much burst, so much speed. Second and 5 now, and it looks like we're going to go with that 2 running back look.
5: We've used it a couple of times the last few weeks. Used it a lot in the second half against Southeastern. We started the opening drive of the game against Tulane in this formation. P.J. Martin leaves the backfield, hand off to Keenan, breaks one tackle. Here he comes. 40, 45, 50, 45-yard line, pushed out of bounds at the Ohio 40. Nice scamper there for Keenan Phillips, and a big chunk explosive play on the ground for the Jags.
7: And they're going to back him up just a little bit back to the 42, but a really good job. All the eyes followed P.J. as he started to swing out of the backfield, and Keenan just took it and was gone.
5: Nice pickup there for Keenan Phillips. A run of 28 yards for South Alabama. First and 10 Jags already in Ohio territory. Tie ball game 7-7 under 4 minutes left in the first quarter.
7: All 11 guys are down in the box right now for Ohio.
5: Back to pass is Hollins. No, handed off Keenan again. Cuts right, breaks a couple of tackles down to the 35-yard line for the Bobcats. That's a pickup of 7, maybe 8 yards. Man, this is looking more like the Keenan Phillips we saw a year ago for South Alabama.
7: It is, and he's got good blocking up front. I feel like every play, Ethan Hubbard's been about 3 yards down the field, smacking a guy at the second level.
5: Keenan will get a well-deserved breather, and Trayvon Dunbar will sub in for him at running back. No, excuse me, that's Dunbar and P.J. Martin. We'll go to the split look again. Tied in off left tackle, that's Hunter. Jenkins and Eager, the receivers. Hollins throws, and it falls short of Anthony Eager. He was hit while he was throwing, and there's a flag down on the far side.
7: Are we going to get roughing or a hold here?
5: I think we're backing this thing up.
8: Illegal formation. Offense, 5-yard penalty, main second down.
5: Well, you know, obviously you don't want that, but I think that is maybe the first kind of procedural penalty we've had all season. We've been pretty good about lining up this year.
7: We have, and I tell you what, I still like the play. I mean, Hollins was stepping up. He had an open man down the field. He just got hit right as he let it go.
5: And he slipped on his drop back, too. Probably threw off a little bit of the timing. So now second down, and what's the issue now? Do they start rolling the clock again?
8: The seconds, 3:04. Clock will start on the snap.
5: Yeah, they start the clock early.
7: Coach was very accepting of that explanation. I do not think he's necessarily happy with the number of stoppages so
13: sure,
7: far.
13: Sure, sure. 3:04 in the first quarter. Tied at 7 between South Alabama and Ohio. Hollins the pass. Looks right. Now he's going to run. Has some space. Tucks it. 35. Dives ahead. Dives into a teammate, actually. That's Rod Gibbs. That's a nice pickup there for Jared Hollins, who's not known for his wheels. He picks up about 6 yards there.
7: And it's just a good heads-up scamper there by Hollins. And I think more than anything, Rod Gibbs is going to get credit for that tackle.
13: Well, what you like there, too, Charlie, is the fact that he made a quick decision. He didn't hesitate about it. He said, I got to run. Here we go.
7: Yeah, he's not overthinking at all right now, which when we've watched him in practice, seems like it can be a little bit of a problem for him.
13: 3rd and 3. Hollins, quick handoff. P.J. breaks a couple of tackles in the backfield. Gets across the 35 to the 34. However, we needed the 32 for a first down. So here comes 4th down, and the offense is showing no signs of coming off the field.
7: We have struggled a little bit on 4th down this season, JT. Just 33% our conversion rate. And, you know, Coach talked about it after week one. He didn't feel like he had the right play calls in there necessarily. I want to see how the play calling adapts here on this first 4th down attempt against Ohio.
13: Hollins in the gun. It's 4th and a long 2. Hollins the pass. Looks left. Still looking. Now he's trying to run right. Looking downfield. There's nobody there. Stops, has all kinds of time, throws it downfield. Caught by Rod Gibbs! 10, breaks the tackle, 5, in the end zone! Touchdown! Touchdown! South Alabama! Oh, what a play!
7: Amazing effort by Jared Hollins, and how about Rod Gibbs throwing Tyler Gillis into the turf to take it in? And final props, Ethan Hubbard staying with his block, held that man off just long enough for Hollins to find Gibbs downfield for the touchdown.
13: Holy cow, a 34-yard improvisation for pay dirt. Jags on for the extra point. Davis Little kicking to our right. Polkinen awaits the snap. There it is. Good hold and good kick. And it's 14-7 South Alabama with a minute 39 left to go in the opening quarter of this one. Well, how about that? We'll take that all day long.
7: Absolutely. I love what the offense is doing right now. And we have not looked this dynamic in the passing game. Yeah, I mean, that might as well be Gio Lopez down there, JT.
13: Well, down on the field, our Circle K sideline reporter, Brandon Crump. Crump, you got to like that, man. The tight end getting some love. There we go.
6: Oh, you got to love it. maybe not exactly how it was drawn up, but, you know, as long as everyone keeps playing, that's usually what happens. It's usually a good thing when, you know, nobody gives up on the play. Good things will happen. That's those small things that I was talking about earlier that make a big difference in the end of the game.
7: I feel like it's because we've got Crum down there on the sideline. We've got the veteran tight end down there.
13: Yeah, Major knew you were going to be doing this, so we drew that up just for you, right?
6: Oh, yeah. The only thing he dropped for me is blocking inside-outside zone. Maybe if Lincoln or DJ was down here.
13: Well, a nice job by the Jags. 34 yards on 4th down to find Rod Gibbs in the end zone to take the lead, 14-7 South Alabama. And by the way, this is still the first quarter.
7: It is. And I'll tell you what's even more surprising. If you told me we were ending the first quarter with a lead, and by the way, Jenkins and Eager haven't caught a pass, it's
13: true,
7: all been JJT and now Rod Gibbs getting involved.
13: Free kick going to the far side, and running under it is James Hamilton. Slips again to the 15, trying to break outside 20, and he is stopped shy. Hello! He got absolutely destroyed at the 23-yard line. Who was that with a stop for South Alabama? Let's see, that's one of the new younger guys. Yeah, Cayman Upshaw, another freshman from Perry, Florida, absolutely blew him up.
7: You don't often see freshmen pick up a grown man with one hand and slam him to the turf quite like that. It was more WWE than kick coverage out there, JT.
13: I like the physicality of our special teams show, man.
7: I like the physicality across the board right now. I mean, you can really see the difference some of the changes in the coaching staff have had in the attitude of the guys.
13: 1st and 10 from the 22 for Ohio. Veza in the pistol. Rosa is the running back behind him. Two receivers either way. Now a tight end out wide comes in motion. Hand off Rosa up the middle. The Jacks quickly wrap him up. and stop him shy of the 25. It's a pickup of 2 yards, the 24 for Rosen.
7: That was a good job by one of the big guys down there getting off the block and making the play. In fact, I think that was Trayvon Henry. We've talked a lot about him so far in the first couple of drives.
13: Trey is, man, he's had himself a heck of a season so far for us. Former Southern Miss Golden Eagle. Found the right school. Second down and 8 from their own 24. Jack showing blitz off the near edge with Christian Ross. Now the show blitz again. 5 guys along the line. Beza low snap, hands it off Rosen. We hit him from the weak side, and nice job. D. Darby coming from behind the play to chip him down for just a gain of 1.
7: I like the physicality of this defense again, JT. That was a tough tackle right there by Darby on Rosa, who's really a shorter, thicker guy.
13: Well, here's third down. Let's see if we can get off the field here on the final play of the first quarter. Third down and 6 from their own 26. Ball spotted on the right hash. Beza in the gun with Rosa, the running back, to his right. They'll leak a tight end out wide on the near side. Play clock at 5. Beza looks left, now looks right. Here's the blitz. Tries to go right, has some room to run. 30 has the first down and slides at the 36. We contained him as long as we could, but those mobile quarterbacks, man, they are tough to contain for long.
7: Well, and we had Parker Shattuck on him on the spy as well, and Beza was just able to make a little move and work his way around him. I like what we're doing. We've just got to get home in the backfield.
13: That's the end of the first quarter. It's 14-7 South Alabama, and we will have the second quarter when we come back on the USA Health Jags Radio Network.
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12: Here with a quick look at the Alabama Power scoreboard. We've got some Sun Belt scores as Old Dominion leads East Carolina 17-10 at halftime. Charlotte and App State still delayed. Marshall currently leading Missouri State 17-10. How about Troy on the road with a 10-0 lead over number 20 Missouri? And of course, late in the fourth quarter, Southeastern Louisiana, who South Alabama faced week one, they lead on the road at ULM 38-35 with just over 3 minutes left to play.
13: That's dicey over there in Monroe. Today's game brought to you in part by Coca-Cola. 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Crabtree, Charlie Harrison. You just heard from Bradley Moore. Brandon Crum's on the field. He's our sideline reporter today. Scott Chestnut running the controls in our Raising Cane studios, doing a great job as he always does for us here on the Jags Radio Network.
7: All right, we got to get a stop on defense. We've managed to get a sack of Veza so far. We're getting the pressure we want, but Ohio's been able to come up with some third down conversions. We have got to start slowing them down, and we're even keeping them in these second and medium and second and long situations.
13: First and 10 after the QB scramble by Veza was good for 9 yards on third and five. First and 10 from their own 36. We'll flip field and work left to right as you listen here on the Jags Radio Network. Receiver in motion. He was nearly in the Jaguar sideline. Veza play action. Looks. Here's the blitz. Throws downfield. It is picked off. Picked off at the 45. DJ Moore with the INT for South Alabama. A takeaway for the Jags.
7: And I think we're about to get some yardage tapped onto this as well, JT. A.J. Miller came over and hit Miller on the sideline, and a flag came out. So I think we're about to get 15 more.
13: Gosh, what a moment for DJ Moore, too. That's awesome.
7: Well, and how about the pressure? Fighting through, getting onto the body of Veza, disrupting the throw. I love what the defense is doing today.
13: And for DJ, if y'all don't know at home, we'll tell you the full story here in a minute after we get this explanation from Billy Williams.
8: The play, the interception. After the play, personal foul, late hit, out of bounds, number 85 of the passing team. That 15-yard penalty will be added on to the end of the run. Automatic first down.
13: If you don't know DJ Moore's story, transferred to us from Georgia Tech. He lost his father over the summer while his father was actually saving a young girl from drowning herself in Myrtle Beach while they were on vacation. And DJ Moore's dad, Derek, didn't make it in the saving effort. He was deservedly so, given the first Anthony Mostella number 5 of the season. And what a cool moment there for DJ Moore, getting his first interception in a Jaguar uniform. First and 10 Jags from the Ohio 36. Hollins, hands off. Dunbar's first touch. Barrels over a man. Keeps the legs driving up ahead to the 33-yard line. A hard pickup of 4 yards there for Trayvon Dunbar.
7: Yeah, and a really good job just keeping his legs moving, picking up an extra yard on that play. And I love the way Hollins is handling the tempo right now, getting us back up to the line quickly.
13: We are going quick. Low snap, handoff Dunbar to the right side. Barrels over another man, and he breaks free. 10, 5, touchdown, South Alabama! Get out of the way!
7: Dunbar has been making the most of his opportunities there, JT, and just bulls over the All-MAC preseason collection, Michael Molnar, and then it was a foot race into the end zone, and just like that, we've swung this game around. We've got a 20-7 lead.
13: Extra point pending here from Davis Little, kicking to the uprights to our left. Give it a look, says yes. Polkinen calls for the snap. There it is. Good hold. His kick is up, and his kick is good. 21-7 South Alabama. 14-24 left to go in the second quarter from Hancock Whitney Stadium. What a start to the second period for the Jags. Timeout called. We're taking it two on the USA Health Jags Radio Network.
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12: South Alabama able to force a turnover. It was DJ Moore with the interception. How about the offense capitalizing and capitalizing quickly? Two plays, 36 yards, just 29 seconds off the clock before a 32-yard rushing touchdown by Trayvon Dunbar gives South Alabama a 21-7 lead here in the second quarter. That's your drive summary presented by Long and Long Attorneys. Go long, win big.
5: Woo. Nice start to things for South Alabama here, and a pick by DJ Moore set it up for South Alabama. Dunbar running it in from 32 yards out. How about us, which something last year and early this year, we've got some takeaways. That one for South Alabama was our third of the year. We've not done a great job of capitalizing on those takeaways. Nice job there to punch it in for six.
7: Absolutely, and seeing different guys do it today. JJT has stepped up. Trayvon Dunbar was doing some big man run into the end zone right there. Rod Gibbs, who's just been trying to find his feet early on this year, came up with the big play. South Alabama's getting it done a lot of different ways right now, and if we can get another stop and get the offense back on the field, that could be that haymaker we keep talking about needing.
5: Out of our normal expected starters, only one today has contributed offensive yards. We'll tell you more about that here in a second. Actually, two of them, excuse me. Kickoff for South Alabama is received by James Hamilton. Cuts left side, spun around 25, right in the middle of the field, brought down at the 28-yard line by the Jags special teams unit. So P.J. Martin has three carries for 14 yards, and Rod Gibbs has one catch for 34 yards. Those two guys have accounted for 48 of our 201 total yards of offense. That's the only two starters who have done it.
7: Yeah, and it's kind of weird. Keenan walks out there, and I almost forgot about the start he had to this ball game. Four carries, 50 yards. Everybody is playing well right now, and how about PJ? Those are his first three carries in two games against the Ohio Bobcats.
5: He got a little bit of bench duty when we went to Athens 2 years ago. 21-7 South Alabama, 14-16. Left to go, first half. Veza in the pistol. We'll hand it off to Rosa. Waits, runs into his own offensive lineman, stumbles forward to the 32.
7: And a good job there by D. Darby, rifling off the edge. Did just enough to kind of trip him up and help bring him down to the turf.
5: Second down and seven. Ball spot at the 32-yard line of Ohio. They work left to right as you listen here on the Jags radio network. Vez in the pistol. Play action. Here's the blitz. Now he has all kinds of room to run near side. 40. There's a flag down. 50. Veza will trot out of bounds at the 49-yard line. And they are signaling holding on Ohio already.
7: Yeah, that's it.
5: They just pointed to our direction.
7: It should be on Riley Neer. He had a whole lot of Javon Henderson.
5: Let's see what this call is. Well, they started to turn the mic on. What are we doing? Now they're talking.
21: Holding. Defense, number two. That 10-yard penalty added on to the run. On back. First down.
5: How is their defensive holding
7: on a
5: running play downfield?
7: Unless you're saying Javon was holding while he was still in the pocket, but that's not the case. So that doesn't make fundamental sense in the game of football.
5: Okay. All right. Well, it's 10 yards tacked on after the fact. That's the part that hurts. It was a rush for Veza for 19 yards, and they tack on 10 more after it. So the ball spotted at the Jaguar 39. Still 21-7 South Alabama. Trips left and one right. And running back behind Veza is the redshirt freshman Mike Taylor. Tied into motion. Veza hands it to him. He shouldn't have. The Jags absolutely explode him in the backfield. Hello, Trey Brown with a massive TFL, a loss of three.
7: And a really good job. Trey just exploded right between the left guard and the center and got back into the backfield quickly.
13: The senior from Natchitoches, Louisiana, has played 4 years of collegiate football. That is his first career tackle. How about that? Second and 12 after the big TFL by Trey Brown. He had a great fall camp, by the way, too. He was blowing up folks in the scrimmages. Here he comes again on the blitz. Veza panics, now rolls, tries to cut back right, makes a man miss, dives forward before Trey Brown again tackles him downfield at the 32-yard line, 3 yards shy of the first down. A 9-yard scamper out of absolutely nothing there for Veza.
7: Well, and I'm with Amari Smiley, whose hands were up in the air as two different guys held him from either side. That was the only thing that kept him from getting to Veza right there.
13: Third down and 3 from the 32. Veza in the pistol, Rosa the running back behind him, two receivers split left. Veza looks the far sideline, play clock's down to 7. Veza, clap, snap, handoff left side, Rosa has a lane, pops a guy in the back, then falls forward. And it's just enough for the first down.
7: Well, it was a good attempt by the defense there. We put the rocks in our pockets. Just a little bit of a hole right there for Rosa.
13: First and 10 now from the 28. Two receivers either way. Running back Rosa behind Veza in the pistol. Now he'll slide down to the left shoulder. Jags show blitz and squeeze on the interior defensive line. Veza to pass, throws a screen near side, catches made. Bowman, he has blockers downfield. 10, 5, and he stumbles forward, falls on top of Jordan Williams inside the 5-yard line, all the way down to the 3. Preston Bowman has done a lot of work today for the Bobcats.
7: He has, and that was just a well-designed play. We were coming tight for Veza. There was nobody really between the blockers, and a good pickup there for Ohio. I like the end for South Alabama. Cole Blaylock doing a good job of just chipping him enough to allow Williams to come along and clean up the play.
13: Pickup of 24 yards for Preston Bowman. He leads the way for the Bobcats. 3 receptions, 45 yards. First and goal from the 3. Veza looks to the far sideline. Clock rolls, 10:25 left, first quarter. An H-back behind the left tackle. They'll go 2 tight ends set that way. Receiver in motion. Handoff Rosa, wrapped up from behind by Cole Blaylock. What a jump coming all the way around the play by Cole to bring him down after just a pickup of 1.
7: And in reality, that's a guy, Jake Fertney, the tight end who was lined up in the backfield, should have picked up. Cole just got around him and made a great open field tackle.
13: For Ohio, lost his helmet. That was Job Maverick at right guard. He's been rotating in there. So replacing him is the initial starter, Seth Anstead, who lost his helmet on what, the first play of the game?
7: He did.
13: Or first play for Ohio, I should say. We got the opening possession. Second goal from the 2. Same formation for Ohio. Rosa behind Veza. I'll give it to Rosa up the middle. He's hit at the line, spins forward, stretches the football out, but he's short of the goal line.
7: And who else again? Cole Blaylock getting down there and getting his nose dirty.
13: Short of the goal line, it'll be third and goal inside the 1.
7: If we can get back into the backfield and blow this play up, make a stop right here, we force Ohio to make a big decision.
13: Jags leading it 21-7. 9:13 left, second quarter. The Bobcats, again, a long drive, trying to punch it in the end zone. Veza in the pistol, Rosa the running back behind him. It's still the same formation as the last 2 plays. Now Fertner, the tight end, moves outside of his, and that's a loose football. It's loose, it kicks in the end zone, and Ohio jumps on top of it. No, it's still loose. Who's got it? Who's got that football? It's a South Alabama football! It's a South Alabama football! It was a snap that Veza was not expecting. It ricocheted off his knee and went forward, and no one knew where the football was, and it looked like Rosa had a clear, easy, crazy jump on top of touchdown, but he jumped on it and missed the football, and the Jags did not miss it. It's a fumble recovery in the end zone for a touchback.
7: Man, I don't know how that ball stayed loose on the ground for so long.
13: Well, we'll figure it out when we come back. What a turn of events. 8:49 left to go. Second quarter. Jags lead 21-7 over Ohio. This is South Alabama football on the USA Health Jags Radio Network.
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